0: Women were not allowed on the floor. However, they could stand on the side, I guess, if they want to pay tribute to some particular dance, or maybe the boys that were out there dancing. And I just don't know when. I guess when women's lib came, I don't know.
1: Could you tell me the difference between traditional fancy and jingle dancing, and how old do they date back, or when did they start? I believe jingle is the newest dance, or newest fashion, I think.
0: Yeah, the jingle dress dance is new to us. I can remember when it was introduced at one of the payumshas, but I don't know exactly when. It's been several years ago. And in today's dancing, the traditional ladies dance, well, even the men, is a slower tempo, a more graceful type of dancing. There's not a lot of footwork and gyrating, twisting this way and that way. It just is a slower tempo and more graceful. Their feet, they don't jump off of the ground as the fancy dancers do. And the ladies' fancy dance is just like the men's fancy. They do a lot of fancy footwork and a certain routine unique only to themselves.
2: Maryam Yan is breaking down the grace, footwork, and cultural shift of women's dancing in Warm Springs, from just standing on the sidelines in tribute to sharing the floor in traditional fancy and jingle dress dances. These reflections capture the living and evolving nature of our powwow traditions and the strength of the women who carry them forward. As KWSO marks 40 years on the airwaves, preserving these elder voices remains central to our work. I'm Waylon Winichet. This is Our People and Mother Earth.
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0: 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Wow.

Yeah. Don't talk down to me, that's not gonna work now. Packed all my clothes and I moved out. I don't even wanna go to your house. Every time I sit on that couch, I feel like you lecture me. Eventually, I bet that we could've made this work and probably would've figured things out. 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Oh, you wanna be friends now? Okay, let's put my fake face on and pretend now. 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I mean, why are you laughing? Must've missed that joke, let me see if I can find a reaction. No, but at least you're happy.

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1: The Warm Springs Reservation was created by treaty in 1855. The Confederated Tribes of Warm Springs Tribal Government was formed in 1938. Also that year, a corporate charter was ratified that allowed the tribes to create and operate business enterprises.
2: In the early days of the reservation, logs were milled into lumber to construct homes and buildings in Warm Springs. Gradually, those small mills began selling lumber off the reservation as well. In 1942, the Warm Springs Lumber Company mill was built. This was privately owned and not owned by the tribe. As the timber industry grew in the 1950s, local lumbermen built the Jefferson Plywood Mill in Madras.
1: In 1967, in the interest of recovering the profit from lumber manufacturing and sales and securing future tribal employment opportunities, the Confederated Tribes of Warm Springs purchased the Jefferson Plywood Corporation, which had absorbed Warm Springs Lumber Company. Warm Springs Forest Products Industries was established as a corporation. The tribal enterprise then signed a 20-year contract to log the full annual allowable cut on the reservation.
2: During the years between 1960 and 1980, forest management faced many challenges. Issues include road conditions, budget, how best to maintain a healthy forest, environmental concerns, and harvest activities. Increased funding led to additional forestry personnel in the 1970s. That resulted in high-intensity forestry management with more successful tree planting, thinning, and site preparation, smaller sales with more precise prescription, and an advanced comprehensive inventory system, erosion control, and more intensive sale administration. This time period included an increase in fire management activities, improved forest protection, including control of the spruce budworm buildup, and greatly improved detection and disease control action plans.
1: Forest to logs, logs to lumber, providing revenue for Warm Springs. 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
5: Understanding the negative effects of alcohol use is a first step in becoming a healthier community. 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Binge drinking is especially dangerous for teenagers. It can have negative impact and potential permanent damage to your health. And binge drinking also leads to poor judgment that can put you in dangerous situations. To help protect youth in our community, we all should learn more about the effects of alcohol abuse and take action to discourage alcohol use by teenagers. Let's start conversations about doing something different to prevent alcohol abuse and its negative impact on our people.
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For other job opportunities, look online for Kaneda, Brightwood, Mohid Meadows, Mohid Ski Bowl, the Oregon Department of Employment, and the Columbia River Intertribal Fish Commission. The job report on KWSO is made possible by the OnTrack OHSU program. 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
1: Today is August 30th. On this day in 1780, General Benedict Arnold secretly promised to surrender the West Point Fort to the British Army. 1965, Thurgood Marshall was confirmed by the U.S. Senate as a Supreme Court Justice. Marshall was the first black justice to sit on the Supreme Court. And 1993, on CBS, The Late Show with David Letterman premiered. Billy Joel was his first musical guest. A look at a local happening on this day in the past is coming up in just a moment.
2: KWSO's On This Day in History is brought to you by the Jefferson County School District 509J. They seek to provide resources and materials to ensure families, students, staff, partners, media, citizens, and other members of the community are kept informed about key priorities, successes, and challenges. They communicate through multiple channels, including social media networks and Parent Square. In order to receive important updates from the district, please ensure your contact information is up to date by checking with your children's school. And now back to On This Day in Local History from the Jefferson County School District 509J here on KWSO.
1: This is a look at issues brought before the Warm Springs Tribal Council on this day in 1962. A proposal was heard at this meeting that would enable the councilmen to set their own salaries according to times. Ken Smith gave the figures of income and stated that if any member wants to know about these, to come in and see him in the office. The chairman informed the people that there was a study on Kenita Hot Springs, which was called a feasibility study. He added that the councilmen were trying to find another way to make more money for the tribes. Mr. Owen Panner stated that the increase in salary for the councilmen wouldn't make too much difference. The chairman made a report of what has taken place since the council took office, such as proposed amendments, a new service station lease, credit matters, electrical distribution system matters, PGE right-of-way, ARA program, law and order code, realty problems, land assignments, employment in timber, housing and loan problems, recommending to BIA for a program officer at a clerk position, health problems, and ways and means to create income and employment. The floor was opened for questions and comments. There were discussions on the amount they would receive, limitations, and actual figures. It was also brought up that council members should go on an hourly basis rather than daily. One person asked for a published income and expense statement either quarterly or annually. August 30th, 1962.
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0: 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Miss Dawn Bradley, beautiful. So,
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0: 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For more info on Courtland, follow him on Facebook and SoundCloud. 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
0: This is Pat Mitchell-Worley, and coming up next time on Beale Street Caravan, we've got Courtland Whalum, and Guy Davis continues his look at the Blues Hall of Fame. 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

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Oh, and we all wondered if she would. And it kept running through my mind. This time, he's over her for good.

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many people. There's a story I would tell about a brave young Indian you should remember well. From the land of the Pima Indian, a proud and noble band who farmed the Phoenix Valley in Arizona land. Down their ditches a thousand years, the waters grew Iris people's crops, till the white man stole their water rights and the sparkling water stopped. Now Iris folks were hungry, and their land grew crops of weeds. When war came, Ira volunteered and forgot the white man's creed.

they battled up Iwo Jima Hill, 250 men, but only 27 lived to walk back down again. And when the fight was over, and Old Glory raised, among the men who held it high was the Indian Arahe.

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Everybody shook his hand, but he was just a Pima Indian. No water, no home, no chance. At home, nobody cared what Ira'd done, and when did the Indians dance?

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Jail was often his home. They let him raise the flag and lower it like you'd throw a dog a bone. He died drunk early one morning. Alone in the land he fought to save. 2 inches of water in a lonely ditch was a grave for Ira Hayes. Call him drunken Ira Hayes, he won't answer anymore. Not the whiskey-drinking Indian nor the Marine that went to war. Yeah, call him drunken Ira Hayes, but his land is just as dry, and his ghost is lying thirsty in the ditch where Ira died.

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0: 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I took the Amshin Tlaimachwa.
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Yeah, there's broken hearts and paper cuts. There's breaking down and breaking up. There's hard times, hang-ups and hangovers. Yeah, there's bad calls and bad news. At times you don't know what to do. Your mind.

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You gotta keep that diesel trucking. Just put that hammer down and give it here.

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4: Breastfeeding is the best nutrition for all infants because of breast milk's unique properties. The experience of breastfeeding contributes to the healthy development of a child's brain. Mother-to-child touch and nurturing interactions during breastfeeding play important roles in cognitive and social-emotional development.
5: That tactile experience has been shown to be very integral to optimum brain development in a child. And kids who are fed in a way that requires close physical contact with the parent have higher likelihood of educational attainment, and because of that, better job prospects going down the road. People are able to self-regulate. They have a better control and utilization of the executive center function in the brain, and so it's all kind of connected. The breastfeeding itself is actually as much nutrition as it is the physical contact that's so important for optimum brain development for infants.
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folks said, Jet, move away from there. He said, California is the place you ought to be. So he loaded up the truck and they moved to Beverly Hills, that is, swimming pools.

0: 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Beverly Hillbillies, that's what they call them now. Nice folks. Y'all come back, yeah?
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the grass shall grow. The Senecas are an Indian tribe of the Iroquois Nation. Down on the New York, Pennsylvania line, you'll find their reservation. After the U.S. Revolution, Corn Planter was a chief. He told the tribe these men they could trust. That was his true belief. He went down to Independence Hall, and there a treaty signed that promised peace with the USA and Indian rights combined. George Washington gave his signature. The government gave its hand. They said that now and forevermore that this was Indian land.

shall grow. On the Seneca Reservation, there is much sadness now. Washington's treaty has been broken, and there is no hope, no how. Across the Allegheny River, they're throwing up a dam. It will flood the Indian country, a proud day for Uncle Sam. It has broke the ancient treaty with a politician's grin. It will drown the Indian graveyards. Corn planter, can you swim? The earth is mother to the Senecas. They're trampling sacred ground. Change the mint green earth to black mud flats as honor hobbles down. As

The Iroquois Indians used to rule from Canada way south, but no one fears the Indians now and smiles a liar's mouth. The Senecas hired an expert to figure another site, but the great good army engineers said that he had no right. Although he showed them another plan and showed them another way, they laughed in his face and said, no deal, Kenzua Dam is here to stay. Congress turned the Indians down, brushed off the Indians' plea, so the Senecas have renamed the dam. They call it Lake Perfidy. As long

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3: Imagine what it would be like to walk with an ancestor and listen to their wisdom. 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

Glenn Campbell's Good Time Hour, John Wayne and Marshall Dillon, Roy Rogers, Andy Griffith, Ben and Adam Hoss, Little Joe, and Festus. That's country, bro.

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Wish I was laughing, laughing at one of his worn out jokes when I beat him to the punchline. That's what he loved the most.

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0: This is Our People and Mother Earth. I'm Waylon Winnichut. From the KWSO archive, the late Wilfred Jim shares his journey with Washut songs and the traditional teachings he received from his grandfather.
1: When I was a very young child in my grandfather's house, I had to learn these songs. The song that I sang before the meal, I knew that song there before I was 3 or 4 years old. I had never practiced these. I had never sung these for many years because I was searching for what direction I was to go, who I was to identify myself with. When I finally came to face-to-face and know that I was really running away from myself, that I had to start practicing these songs and go back to the longhouse where I grew up, I remember the words of my grandfather when I was very young and inquisitive. I used to ask a lot of questions when I was growing up. And I asked him why we had Washut, why we had to be there, and why I had to sit over to the corner, because he used to ring the bell and I used to have to sit over towards the corner from where he was.
0: That was Wilfred Jim reflecting on cultural identity and returning to traditional longhouse practices. Preserving firsthand accounts from elders like Wilfred is key to understanding our community's history. It's a core focus of KWSO's work as we mark 40 years on the airwaves. This is Our People and Mother Earth on KWSO. I'm Waylon Winnichut.

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0: KWSO is public media serving the Warm Springs Reservation and Central Oregon. Like us on Facebook for local news, information, photos of local happenings, and interesting links. And when you like one of our posts, please click on KWSO, then click like, follow, and share.
1: Many people have a role in empowering breastfeeding mothers. Ongoing and skilled support and care have powerful influence on helping moms successfully meet their goals.
2: Lactation consultants, family birthing center nurses, public health nurses, and people who are just really interested in promoting breastfeeding and lactation and supporting families that choose that route acknowledge the importance that breastfeeding has for growing healthy kids.
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2: 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Across the state of Oregon, there are breastfeeding rights in place so that women are allowed to nurse in public and should not be subject to ridicule or any kind of discouragement.
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2: Online scams are becoming more prominent in the recent years. The prevalence of scams have skyrocketed in the dating scene. It's important to know the signs of an online romance scam. One of the most obvious signs is when they ask you for money. 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Scammers can create detailed sob stories to manipulate their victims. Seniors are more at risk of being scammed, but that does not mean it can't happen to anyone. Scams are catered to all ages. Remember to always be careful when online dating.
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1: I love a real booty. 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

0: This is the Warm Springs program on KWSO. I'm Julian Williams. As the new school year is coming to a start, Principal Lonnie Henderson and Vice Principals Jenna Bennett and Troy Capps have news they would like to share.
1: This is Lonnie Henderson, Warm Springs Cade Academy Principal.
2: This is Gina Bennett, Assistant Principal.
3: And this is Troy Capps, Assistant Principal.
1: We're looking forward to another year at Warm Springs Cade Academy. It's hard to believe it's 26-27. And we also believe that every student has talent, strengths, and potential. Our dedicated and committed staff are there to support kids and engage in a learning environment where students feel valued, connected, and encouraged to do their best. We will, this year, continue to focus on building relationships, celebrating student growth, and partnering with families to support our students academically, socially, and emotionally. We thank you for trusting your children with us. And as we begin this journey together, we encourage you to ask your students what their goals are and embrace those challenges, and for students to show kindness and take pride in their learning. We can't wait to see the hallways filled with the curiosity, laughter, and energy that makes our school so special. Again, thank you and welcome back.
2: Speaking of filling the hallways, the first day of school for first through eighth graders is Wednesday, September 9th. School start times this year, Mondays begin at 9:15 a.m. and dismissals at 2:50 p.m. Tuesday through Friday, we open our doors at 7:45 and dismissals at 2:50 p.m.
3: And some exciting news with school supplies this year. Warm Springs K-8 Academy will provide school supplies for all students. Families do not need to purchase basic items for their students. Students will receive their school supplies on the first day of school. And sports. Sports starts off this year. We have football, cross country, volleyball. All students need to have a physical before the first day of practice. And we will have a parent meeting this year on September 10th from 4:45 to 5:15, athletic parent meeting, where you will receive the schedules for the season.
1: Again, we want to invite everyone to our back-to-school barbecue. That is happening on September 3rd from 4 to 6 at the K-8 Academy. And it will be a family resource fair and food and a good time to get to see staff and students. And everyone is welcome in our community. So make sure you put that on your calendar. Back-to-school barbecue, September 3rd, 4 to 6 p.m.
2: At the back-to-school barbecue, we'll have our class lists posted. So if you're wondering who your child's teacher will be, please come to the back-to-school barbecue.
0: That was Lonnie, Gina, and Troy with the information about the new school year. 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I'm Julian Williams.

ostracized. The lonesome organ grinder cries. The silver saxophones say I should refuse you. The cracked bells and washed out horns blow into my face with scorn. But it's not that

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1: 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I am Officer Moran of the Warm Springs Police Department. I am also an enrolled Warm Springs Trail member. Today, I am here to talk about general public safety. 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One, have a valid driver's license or a licensed driver. 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Four, make sure your vehicle has working lights and turn signals and use appropriately. Five, be aware of your surroundings as school is out and there are a lot of small children running around, as well as skateboarders and people on bicycles. Six, there are extremely dry conditions, so please be aware of sparks from grills and cigarettes and other fire usage when outside. Seven, stay hydrated and check on your elderly family members to make sure they are doing okay and have everything they need. Eight, let's stay safe, Warm Springs.
2: Problem solving is an important skill to manage stress and anxiety. 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Then decide that it's time to address this problem. After that, try to see the problem in a different, brighter light, then start to identify solutions that will work. It's best to start with smaller problems, then tackle big ones. With some practice, you can develop your problem-solving skills.
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right now just ain't that time. Oh, wake up, sleeper. Have you heard and don't you know? The verdict is not guilty. That debt is paid in full.

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0: This is Our People in Mother Earth. I'm Waylon Winneshut. From the 1993 KWSO archives, the late Warm Springs Elder Delbert Frank Sr. speaks on the relationship between native language and unwritten tribal law.
1: And when you probably listen to these old people sing a song here at the festivals or religious gatherings, Sundays or whatever, those songs have words in them. And them words, about maybe 20 songs, and every one of the songs are spiritually given, and those songs is the law. They are the law. You don't supersede those words, that law that's written, I mean, that's sang in those songs. They're not written in the quest, but if you understand the intent of the law, they said, don't ever forget your language, youngster. If you do, you'll never know the law, and you're going to get lost. You will be lost pretty soon if you don't understand the language that was given to us in time of beginning. So it is the must for us to understand the language that we use, and also the religious songs, which is our law. That covers everything. Huckleberries, there's words in there covering the fruit and the berries and the salmon, the roots, the whole bit in our life and soul. How we must walk, how we must live, in order to accommodate what the law of spirit says. And that's the law. And we live by that, day by day, I do. The closer I walk that kind of life. So it was a must for us to remember our language. That's the only way you understand what the law is.
0: That was Delbert Frank Sr. reflecting on traditional ecological knowledge and unwritten law. As KWSO marks 40 years of broadcasting, preserving these elder perspectives remains central to our mission. 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I'm Waylon Winneshut.

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1: We're JJ Fat and we're here to rock. 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See, it's three of us and I know we're fresh. 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
1: 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Mixing and scratching is the name of the game. 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

I walk around the club with everybody, and all my goddamn, feel like Pat Riley. Yeah, too much money ain't enough money. You know the feds listening. What money? I'm a made

0: is the Warm Springs Pilgrim on KWSO. I'm Julian Williams. A big part of the Cade Academy is how different it is from most schools. And this starts with not only the student body, but with compassion from the staff. The Cade is filled with community, empathy, and support. Here is Warm Springs KA Principal Lonnie Henderson and Vice Principals Gina Bennett and Troy Capps talking about the upcoming school year.
1: Our school is very unique, Warm Springs K. It's the only kindergarten through eighth grade in the district. But not only that, we are the largest Native American school in Oregon. And so we want to celebrate who we are and our uniqueness with culture, but also, you know, being an avid school with academics and lifelong learning. But embrace our community also, that we are a community school and it needs to feel like a community school. So we ask that our community help us attain those goals also and celebrate that uniqueness with us.
2: I guess what are some like things you do in your school to help build community within the student body, but not only that, between the students and teachers?
1: Yeah. To build community with staff, students, and our community, we have a lot of different events. We also have times where our students are able to just kind of let their hair down, even though I don't have any, and have some fun with staff. And so we work on building those relationships, not just through academics, but also some social interaction. And we also have a counseling program called Wayfinder, which has some play in it, some activities in it, some games, but also just the social emotional pieces that we want to develop in our staff and our students. And then bringing the community in. It is an open school, and I want our community to feel like they can help support us in many different ways. And so if there's an idea out there of how that support could look, we're open to listening and then implementing some of those ideas, especially with our culture that we have, and enriching that, not just through native language, but also some of our traditions.
3: I think another way that we build community at our school is at the beginning of each school day. Our kindergarten through fifth grade students start the day in their classroom with a morning meeting, and it's an opportunity for kids to check in, for teachers to check in with kids. And in middle school, students start their day with a guide room, and they have the same guide room teacher from sixth through eighth grade, which gives them an opportunity to really get to know that teacher and for the teacher to really get to know the kids within their guide room. And so it's really important that students are at school on time to take advantage of that time to start to build that sense of community within their day from the start.
4: I'd also add a little bit to that too. Our sports programs bring in a lot of community. Like when basketball season's going, you walk in that gym and it's just packed with people and the energy that's there. And you go out on the football field on a football day and I mean, there's people in lawn chairs. And I mean, it's just really cool to watch just the sports, what sports does for our school and our community. It's kind of a real tie-in for everybody.
0: That was the Warm Springs KA Principal and Vice Principal. There's some news and comments on the 26-27 school year. I'm Julian Williams with the Warm Springs Program here on 91.9 FM KWSO.

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1: Now, first of all, come on, baby, take it off. 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Then she said she loved the fact that Pitbull's such a dog. It's simple, baby, I ain't picky. Only rule of mine is no hiccups. Remember, lust can get tricky. It's Mr. Worldwide. And

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3: I was born and raised down in Alabama on a farm way back up in the woods. I was so ragged that folks used to call me Patches. Papa used to tease me about it, cause deep down inside he was hurt cause he'd done all he could. My papa was a great old man. I can see him with a shovel in his hand. See, education he never had. He did wonders when the times got bad. The little money from the crops he raised.

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I became a man that day. So I told Mama I was gonna quit school, but she said that was Daddy's strictest rule. So

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And at the age of 13, I thought I was carrying the weight of the whole world on my shoulders. And you know, mama knew what I was going through, 'cause every day I had to work to feel.

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2: Hello, Warm Springs community. I am Officer Moran of the Warm Springs Police Department, and I am also an enrolled Warm Springs Trail member. Today, I am here to talk about a general safety topic labeled See Something, Say Something. This generally means if you notice or see behavior or circumstances that seem unusual or potentially dangerous, please report it to law enforcement so that it can be checked out even if it turns out to be nothing. Reports should be based on actions and facts that you have observed, such as actual physical acts or threats of violence, or someone breaking into a residence, car, or building. This even expands into abuse and neglect incidents.
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1: Let's go hunting early in the morning. Where's your rifle? Do you have bullets? Sharpen your knife. So get up real early. Where should we go hunting? There's a lot of deer in the mountains. I seen five of them. We knocked one over. Now we're going to butcher it. What do you see? I see your car. Who do you see? I see them. Did they see you? Come over here. Go play outside. What do you like? I like lots of things. We'll see you next time.
2: 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Permission is granted to Warm Springs tribal members to make tape recordings for personal use only. No commercial use of material is allowed.
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4: The first dance we're going to go into is just a minute travel, and for some of you that have gone to a celebration or a powwow, this is the drummer's time to warm up, to work on their songs. Also, this is the time for the dancers to work on their steps, their new moves, and to showcase their dance style. Also, everybody can come out. Whoever knows how to dance, you're invited to come out. This is an everybody come out and dance song. So whoever knows how to dance out there, you're invited to come out and join these young people. I encourage some of our leaders out there that we do have out here to come out and support our youth. Grab their hand and show them the way. Hukka, in the trouble.

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0: This is Our People in Mother Earth. I'm Waylon Winnishut. From the KWSO archives, the late Maryam Miana shares her perspective on the Sweat House, describing it as a long-standing tradition for physical, mental, and spiritual cleansing.
1: For the people that don't know what it means to sweat, could you give them a definition to the meaning of a sweat?
2: Oh my goodness. Go way back. To me, Sweat House has always been there. It's been a way of cleansing our bodies. And as the songs and the prayers go, we cleanse our hearts and our minds as well. And I don't know. I know there are a lot of people who have never entered a sweat house. But I mean, it's just something that's always been there for me. And it's a very cleansing, soothing, calming effect. There just is nothing so clean as getting into the sweat house and cleaning all that, what we call loy loy, off of your body. And you just come away from there feeling good, feeling clean, spiritually fulfilled, if you're the praying type of person. And it just gives you an all-around good feeling. You sleep well. You get a good rest after having had a sweat bath.
0: Maryam Miana is reflecting on the sweat house as a place for complete restoration, cleansing the mind, body, and spirit, leaving you with a good rest and a renewed heart. In tribal community life, these daily practices and elder reflections are quite the foundation of our health and traditions. As KWSO marks 40 years of local broadcasting, preserving these foundational teachings remains central to our mission. I'm Waylon Winnishut. This is Our People and Mother Earth.
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2: 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Nupt. Nupt.
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3: 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Mokst. Mokst.
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3: Live from NPR News in New York City, I'm Dwahlisai Kautau. The House of Representatives is back in session after a five-week recess. At the top of their agenda is passing a resolution to avoid a government shutdown. NPR congressional reporter Eric McDaniel says there's not much time left before midterm voting starts.
4: They're in a tough spot across the board. Americans are and have been upset about the cost of living, making it hard for Republicans to tout their legislative wins from last year, including changing rules for taxes on tips and creating tax-advantaged investment accounts for kids. Not something that directly, you know, addresses the ways people are feeling pinched. The GOP has largely focused on the attack, characterizing their Democratic opponents as communists, and they really only have a tiny slice of seats to spare in order to hold on to their majority.
3: He says the deadline for government funding to lapse is the end of September, and the funding vote this week would be a stopgap until December. The United Arab Emirates says its forces intercepted an Iranian drone today over its territorial waters. That attack came hours after the U.S. military struck Iranian rocket launchers in the Strait of Hormuz. NPR's Hadil Al-Shalchi is in Istanbul with the latest.
5: U.S. Central Command said it struck Iranian launchers after it, quote, observed Iranian forces preparing to launch rockets with sea mines into the Strait of Hormuz. According to CENTCOM, the U.S. military cleared sea mines from the Strait's international shipping routes last week. Iran's Revolutionary Guard said there were fatalities among their forces. Iran said it retaliated by firing ballistic missiles at U.S. bases in Jordan, and the Jordanian Armed Forces said they intercepted eight missiles that entered its airspace. This marks the first time the two countries exchanged fire in nearly a month. Hadil Al-Shalchi, NPR News, Istanbul.
3: The number of people missing from last week's tsunami of mud, rock, and ice at the border of Nepal and Tibet has now jumped to more than 4,200. NPR's Winsor Johnson reports the Trump administration says at least 85 Americans remain unaccounted for.
6: The State Department says its embassies in Kathmandu and Beijing are working with local officials as search and rescue operations continue. The U.S. also has a disaster response advisor on the ground, helping determine what kind of assistance is needed. Spokesperson Tommy Pigott tells ABC's This Week that millions of dollars in emergency aid have already been approved.
7: We have activated from the State Department $3.6 million in emergency humanitarian assistance. That includes up to 3 months of emergency food for up to 10,000 flood-affected households.
6: The money will also help restore damaged roads and provide specialized transportation to remote communities. Winsor Johnston, NPR News, Washington.
3: And you're listening to NPR from New York City. Google has now updated the name of Lake Ontario to Lake America to comply with President Trump's new executive order signed last week when failed trade talks triggered high tariffs against Canadian products and retaliatory tariffs from the U.S. Canadians will see both names on their maps. On Saturday, Canada put up a giant new lakeside sign that reads Lake Ontario Now and Always in English and French. Ontario Premier Doug Ford at its unveiling said, President Trump can call it whatever he wants, but I can tell you, the rest of the world will always call it Lake Ontario. The Nancy Grace Roman Space Telescope has begun its journey to a parking orbit about a million miles from Earth. As Joe Palca reports, it's begun to check out its key systems after a successful launch from the Kennedy Space Center in Florida Sunday morning.
8: The Roman telescope is huge, about the size of a school bus. Its design lets it see large swaths of the sky at a time. It's expected to find new planets orbiting distant stars, discover new galaxies, and contribute to astronomers' understanding of a mysterious force called dark energy. At a news conference after the launch, Roman Telescope project manager Jackie Townsend sounded delighted by how well things went.
9: The ride was magnificent, put us right where we wanted to be. All of the deployments went great.
8: The next 90 days will be spent making sure all the spacecraft systems are working properly and calibrating telescope instruments. For NPR News, I'm Joe Palca.
3: And I'm Dwahli Saikautau. NPR News from New York City.
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11: Nich Weisky, can you believe it's the last day of August in 2026? Yikes, where did that month go? You know, disappointingly, it was smoky outside when I arrived. And I only say that because in areas just outside of Warm Springs, Madras specifically, it was not so smoky. And so we're just going to do a quick check of the air quality, if you'll bear with me. Here in Warm Springs. Ugly again. All right. Well, I wish I can report cleaner air for you, but I cannot. It is unhealthy in the industrial park again, 234, which is well above the unhealthy range, and 169 over in Greeley Heights in the unhealthy range. Let's see what else is going on today here. Of course, we have funeral services for Chief Joseph Moses that begin today. It all starts with a 1:30 in the afternoon dressing at the agency longhouse. Open denomination services will follow with a dinner at 5:30 and 7 p.m. wash it services. Breakfast will be served at 7 a.m. tomorrow, and they will depart the agency longhouse at 9 a.m. for burial at the Semnatio Cemetery. The Warm Springs Helping Hand Food Pantry will be open this afternoon, 12:30 to 4 at the Presbyterian Church. Food is available, first come, first serve. A reminder to please bring your own bags. This is important. Tuesday is the last day of the summer program at the Boys and Girls Club here in Warm Springs. The club will be closed September 3rd, 4th, 7th, and 8th, and they will reopen on the first day of school, September 9th, for the after-school program from 2:50 to 5:30. Registration is now open for the 2026-27 school year on the parent portal at bgcsc.org. We have that email link for you on today's community calendar. Simply click register and create account. Kanita Resort is having a first responder appreciation day every Tuesday through the month of September. They'll give complimentary resort admission for firefighters, first responders, law enforcement, and their families. And every Wednesday through September, there will be free admission for tribal members. Division of Child Support Employees will be in Warm Springs at the DHS office tomorrow, providing in-person assistance with completing forms and answering questions about child support. From 1 to 3, walk-ins and appointments are both welcome. To schedule or for questions, you can call 541-388-6141, or you can email them. It's a long one, and so just check out the link on today's community calendar at kwso.org. The Warm Springs Johnson O'Malley Committee's next scheduled meeting is also tomorrow, 5:15 to 8 p.m. in the conference room at the Early Childhood Education Center. The meetings are held on the first Tuesday of each month. If you need to contact the JOM committee, you can email them. Their email address is simpler, jom@wstribes.org. A volunteer-led search party meeting for a missing teen, Tyler Kalama, will be held on Wednesday from 5:30 to 8 at the agency longhouse. All are welcome to attend, share information, and volunteer in future search parties. 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

0: 99 FM KWS. So that's one from Little Lodge and a contest song to get your day up and moving along. Monday morning, do hope you had a good weekend. It's over now, though, so it's time to focus on the work week. And young people, that means you got 1 week left to get yourselves re-acclimated to the school schedule. So the last day of summer. I do hope you have fun this week, though, and find plenty of things to do. Coming up later on this week is KWSO's first broadcast of Madras High School football. So be listening for that. That'll be Thursday night. More details on that forthcoming as the week progresses. Right now, it's Monday morning. We've got to find out what's going on. Good morning, Liz.
1: Good morning. This is KWSO News. I'm Liz Smith. Firefighters in the Mount Hood National Forest spent yesterday carrying out strategic burning operations as the Austin fire continues to grow. Nearly 600 personnel are on scene battling that blaze, which has reached over 10,700 acres and remains at 0% containment. Over the weekend, despite light rainfall, fire activity picked up on both the east and west flanks. On the western edge, flames jumped past a section of existing containment lines. Crews responded by building new indirect lines and setting small backfires to bring the fire under control. Aircraft dropped more than 60,000 gallons of water to support ground crews and heavy machinery. Yesterday, firefighters planned low-intensity burn operations to strip away dense vegetation between Forest Roads 46 and 63, pulling the main fire towards safer containment zones. Meanwhile, the neighboring Narrows fire continues to smolder through rugged terrain to the south. Growth there has been minimal, with containment holding at 11%. Warm, dry weather is expected to persist for the next couple of days, keeping fire activity elevated. However, a relief system is on the horizon. Cooler temperatures and up to an inch of rain are forecast to move into the area starting Wednesday. The cause of the Austin fire remains under investigation. This has been Oregon's largest wildfire year on record, and for the state's small tourism-dependent communities, wildfires bring economic and emotional consequences long before any flames reach their doorstep. Isabel Charlet has this story.
2: Many towns have been under evacuation warnings for weeks this summer, emptying them of tourists and leaving locals without income. In Government Camp, a village on the slopes of Mount Hood, Julia Williams runs Upward Spiral Collective, a mental health and suicide prevention nonprofit. She says mountain communities like hers have higher than average rates of depression and suicide, challenges that can get worse when fires rage nearby.
3: When the tourists aren't coming up, we start having to whittle down. Say at the resorts, they have multiple restaurants and multiple bars. They'll have to close some of them and funnel people towards the other ones. That leaves an entire town without work.
2: Williams adds, since employers' needs get more sporadic during wildfire season, it's hard for people to receive steady unemployment benefits to keep paying their bills. She says financial help from the state to get people through smoke season would go a long way. Sierra Koss is with Extreme Weather Survivors, a nonprofit she started after witnessing the 2020 Labor Day fires in Oregon. Koss says her organization has interviewed survivors of floods, storms, and fires across the country to better understand how to support them.
4: I think most Americans really, really want investments and want their tax dollars used to help keep them and their families safe, especially in an environment where there's more and more communities on fire.
2: Koss criticizes the Trump administration for systematically dismantling agencies, cutting jobs, and slashing budgets that help communities survive disasters. She adds, in order to make the best disaster policies, survivors need a seat at the table.
4: Survivors trust each other. If you've lived through this, you are best equipped to guide future policy work to prevent future disasters or to recover.
2: I'm Isabel Charlet, Oregon News Service. 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
1: 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KWSO weather's coming up.
5: 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I am Officer Moran of the Warm Springs Police Department. I am also an enrolled Warm Springs Trail member. Today, I am here to talk about general public safety. A few of the general public safety items community members should know and be aware of are awareness when driving. One, have a valid driver's license or a licensed driver. Two, use your seat belts. Three, come to a complete stop at all stop signs, no rolling stops. 4, make sure your vehicle has working lights and turn signals and use appropriately. 5, be aware of your surroundings as school is out and there are a lot of small children running around, as well as skateboarders and people on bicycles. 6, there are extremely dry conditions, so please be aware of sparks from grills and cigarettes and other fire usage when outside. 7, stay hydrated and check on your elderly family members to make sure they are doing okay and have everything they need. 8, let's stay safe, Warm Springs.
1: KWSO weather today, sunny with a high near 89 degrees. Winds are calm this morning, shifting to the northeast at 5 to 9 miles per hour this afternoon. Tonight, mostly cloudy, a low around 54 degrees, and tomorrow, mostly cloudy early, but gradually turning sunny, a high of 83 degrees, and some strong afternoon wind gusts up to 30 miles per hour. It is 6:25. I'm Liz Smith reporting for KWSO News.

0: There you go. That is the Southern Drum here on the Talking Drum portion of the morning routine. Good morning. It's 29 minutes after 6 o'clock. We'll just keep the job flowing. I mentioned the football game on Thursday night. You can tune into that. But before that, all that, it's also another busy day here in Warm Springs. Not only will we have the Thursday market, but there will also be the back-to-school barbecue. And KWSO will be at the back-to-school barbecue Thursday, September 3rd from 4 to 6 p.m. You can stop by our booth and pick up either a 3D printed KWSO toad. Many of you maybe have already seen them. A white buffalo. Or an eagle. And we look forward to seeing you at the back to school barbecue, gearing up for a new school year and showing support for education and for our young people all around us every day. Coming up, we have Mitch and Anthony and the Daily Dose. It's all right after this.
1: Mir maitski in mi naimoma ku unchtwaima ku imaipam viawavsha.
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4: Mitch Anthony here with today's Daily Dose. Scientists are taking a real interest these days in people who live to 100 years old. These researchers are interested in the centenarians' mental habits as well as their physical regimens. One study conducted by Harvard Medical School tested subjects' intellectual abilities and personality patterns to see if there's any such thing as a centenarian personality. The study found these psychological patterns. One, most of them knew about stress management before the term was even invented. Two, they rarely show anger. Three, they tend not to fret. And four, they had a good sense of humor. Even though they had all suffered multiple losses of spouses, siblings, and most friends, they somehow would work through these difficulties and forge ahead. Researcher Marjorie Silver says they tend to be low in neuroticism and high in conscientiousness, pointing out that most have been very dependable at home and on the job. Living long is about good habits, no doubt, but seems to hinge largely on having ageless attitudes. 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

0: There you have it. That's Young Gray Horse with a contest song on a Monday morning. Up and at 'em. Hope you are off to a good start on this Monday morning. It's 37 minutes after 6 o'clock. It's the morning routine on KWSO. 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
4: This is the Warm Springs program on KWSO. I'm Liz Smith. We are featuring Jefferson County School District 509J High School administrators, and they're sharing their thoughts on leadership, community building, and the excitement of a new academic year. Jessica Swagger is the principal at Bridges High School and 509J Online. This will be Swagger's fifth year at Bridges as principal, and she's been there much longer. She started there back in 2016 as a school counselor. Swagger says her personal goal for this and every school year is for 100% of students to graduate.
5: We as a school have been working really hard on restorative practices and non-exclusionary discipline.

0: conversations that happen after there's been conflict, and it's more about repairing relationships and keeping students in school.
1: Kelsey Snow is an assistant principal at Madras High School, and for her, she has a personal goal of continuing to build relationships with students, families, and teachers, and she's excited about the new school year.
2: Really, I want to encourage our students that they can do and achieve anything they want, whether that be they're going to head straight into the workforce when they graduate or they want to go off to college, but just that the options are limitless, and I want them to truly believe that and believe that they have the support so that they can achieve anything they set their minds to. We spend a lot of time in August prepping, and so you hit a point where you're just excited for everybody to be back and see what the year entails, whether that's what students are doing in classes or celebrating their athletics or the plays, which are incredible, celebrating art. We've got a couple new club ideas that are coming this year from our incoming freshmen, which I think is amazing. They're already feeling connected to the high school and wanting to start a club there. It's just getting to see students thrive in their, like, what they like to do, right? Whether that be a club or their athletics or their classes. So,
1: Madras High School Principal Tony Summers emphasizes the importance of student attendance, a strong sense of belonging, and preparing students for life after graduation, and sounds more than ready to get the school year underway.
3: I personally want to continue to make our school a place where students feel welcome and they want to be there. I'd like to see our attendance rates go up some, and I think that starts with getting students involved and stuff. It's one of the big reasons we push the athletics and the clubs and things like that. Want our kids to show up, want them to feel like they belong there, and make sure we're preparing our students for the future. I'm looking forward to getting started. I know, I'm sure some students maybe not, but we're starting a week later than normal, so it feels like we're way behind when we normally start. So I'm looking forward to getting started. I'm just kind of looking forward to everything, really. I love to watch the sports. I like to go watch the plays. I love hearing the band playing at the basketball games and things like that. Kind of excited about our college classes that we still, we keep growing the program. So we've got two new classes this year for our dual enrollment program. We've got a college history class and a college research science class that Mr. Garrett will be teaching.
1: It's back to school time on the Warm Springs program on 91.9 FM KWSO.

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0: 99 FM. That is one from shoot number 8 in Intertribal. It's 48 minutes now after 6 o'clock, working our way up to the 7 o'clock hour here on a Monday morning. And it's time again to check in with Liz in the KWSO newsroom.
1: Good morning. This is KWSO News. I'm Liz Smith. The Confederated Tribes of Warm Springs will host a Huckleberry Habitat Management Workshop on Wednesday, September 23rd. It'll be from 10 a.m. To 2:15 at the Hehe Longhouse. The gathering invites tribal members and traditional harvesters to share knowledge, concerns, and priorities around huckleberry stewardship on culturally important landscapes. Resource specialists and land managers will join primarily as listeners, with the day centered on community voices and lived experience. Presentations and a facilitated afternoon discussion will help shape future management plans for reservation forests and traditional gathering grounds. Tribal members are encouraged to attend and help guide the future of huckleberry habitat across Warm Springs. The Tribal Council has scheduled meetings on its agenda for September to inform the membership about enterprise revenue projects. The agency meeting is first up on September 15th at the agency longhouse. The Simnasho meeting will be on September 16th at the Simnasho longhouse. A meeting for Siksikwa will be held on September 24th at the Siksikwa Fire Hall. Dinners are being provided for each at 6 o'clock and meetings will follow at 7. Also on the September agenda will be tribal member concerns on September 9th. A federal judge has upheld Oregon's new recycling system, which charges companies fees based on the packaging they use. Small businesses are exempt from paying packaging fees, as are state and local governments. Distribution companies sued the state last year, arguing the recycling fees are discriminatory, but the court found no evidence supporting those claims. Oregon can now start charging distribution companies for the packaging they use to deliver products. Those fees will help pay for standardized recyclables list and for expanding recycling to more areas. Warm Springs Nation Little League is getting a jump on its 2027 season with several key dates coming up in the weeks ahead. Starting tomorrow, registration opens for anyone interested in coaching. Potential coaches can reach out directly to Edmund Francis or Liz Hisataki. If you want to get started on paperwork for players, pre-registration will be available this Thursday from 4 to 6 o'clock. Look for the Little League booth at the Back to School Barbecue and Resource Fair held at the Warm Springs K-8 Academy. Official online registration opens November 1st. Looking ahead, the league will hold its board of directors election on September 8th at 6:30 p.m. with the location to be announced soon. And mark your calendars for field maintenance days on Saturday, October 3rd and Saturday, October 10th. Volunteers are needed both of those days from 10 to 2 to help get the baseball and softball fields in shape. Again, if you have any questions, you should stop by the Warm Springs Nation Little League booth this Thursday at the K-8 Academy. That's news. KWSO weather's coming up.
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1: KWSO weather, sunny today with a high of 89 degrees, mostly cloudy and lows in the 50s tonight. Tuesday calls for cloudy skies early and then sunshine later on, a high near 83 degrees and northwest wind gusts up to 30 miles per hour. It's 8 minutes before 7 o'clock. I'm Liz Smith reporting for KWSO News.

0: This is our people and Mother Earth on KWSO. It's back to school time.
1: 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I am going shopping for clothes, shoes, and socks. 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
4: There are words that people use to get someone to do something. These are called commands.
5: In Ichishkin, say tuktu. When you want somebody to hurry up, tuktu. Tuktu.
6: In Kixt, say kolt kolt. When you want somebody to hurry up, kolt kolt. Kolt kolt.
7: In Nuwa, say yubby up. When you want someone to hurry up, yubby up. Yubby up.
5: In Ichishkin, say winum. When you want somebody to come here, winum. Winum.
6: In Kixt, say umpty when you want someone to come here. Umpty. Umpty.
7: In Nuwa, say gimau when you want someone to come here. Gimau. Gimau.
5: In Ichishkin, say chchu when you want someone to be quiet. Chchu. Chchu.
6: In Kixt, say shaganamchuch when you want someone to be quiet. Shaganamchuch. Shaganamchuch.
7: In Nuwa, say gai anipan when you want someone to be quiet. Gai anipan. Gai anipan.
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12: Live from NPR News in New York City, I'm Dwahli Saikautau. There's a new oil deal between the U.S. and Venezuela. President Trump on Friday called it, quote, the biggest oil deal in world history. NPR's Franco Ordonez says it could give the U.S. majority control of more than 65 billion barrels of worth of oil reserves.
13: There's no question that Venezuela badly needs investment into its oil industry, which is producing well below its historic production levels. The U.S. would also benefit from greater access to Venezuela oil. But what are the political costs? We're already seeing big pushback out of Venezuela, as well as in South Florida and Miami, that the U.S. is basically taking part of Venezuelan sovereignty while also legitimizing an unelected government.
12: Venezuela's acting president, Delcy Rodriguez, says the deal will help modernize the country's oil industry. Nepal is beginning to hold mass burials after more than 900 people died in last week's devastating floods along its border with Tibet. More than 4,700 remain missing, including around 85 Americans. NPR's Jennifer Pack is in Beijing and has this report.
14: More Chinese rescue teams have arrived at the worst-hit area, the Jilong-Raswa border checkpoint. And when they got there, it was packed in mud, as shown on state broadcaster CCTV. Some men had to crawl to avoid sinking into the mud. The constant rain doesn't help. Severe weather is also affecting rescue operations across the border in Nepal, where some areas are only accessible by helicopter. Nepalese authorities are focusing on reaching hundreds of workers trapped on hydropower projects. Rescue teams on both sides of the border face risks of further floods, landslides, and avalanches. Jennifer Pak, NPR News, Beijing.
12: Stocks opened lower this morning as crude oil prices jump. NPR's Scott Horsley reports the Dow Jones Industrial Average fell about 280 points in early trading.
15: Crude oil prices rose after the first significant military action in the Strait of Hormuz in more than a month. U.S. forces attacked Iranian rocket launchers over the weekend. Retail gasoline prices in the U.S. rose less than a penny a gallon overnight. AAA puts the average price of regular gas at $4.08 a gallon. Finance ministers from around the world are gathered in Asheville, North Carolina this week for a G20 summit. Treasury Secretary Scott Bessent will appeal to counterparts to join the U.S. in imposing tough economic penalties on Iran. Bond yields are also up this morning. Investors now think it's likely the Federal Reserve will raise interest rates in September after a hawkish speech by the Fed chairman in Jackson Hole, Wyoming. Scott Horsley, NPR News, Washington.
12: In the Democratic Republic of Congo, the health ministry says it has confirmed more than 6,000 cases of Ebola caused by the Bundibugyo virus. So far, 2,900 deaths. This is NPR News. Black and white smoke is billowing out of Mount Sinabung on Indonesia's island of Sumatra, covering local villages with a blanket of gray ash. Officials designated a volcano watch for a 2,600-meter area of the mountain. The chief of that country's geological agency, Lana Saria, says a larger eruption could occur, but so far no injuries have been reported. In Las Vegas today, closing arguments are set to take place at the trial of Duane Davis. He is accused of orchestrating the 1996 drive-by killing of rap icon Tupac Shakur. Steve Futterman reports.
16: Prosecutors claim Duane Davis planned the killing of Tupac Shakur a few hours after Shakur assaulted Davis's nephew in the lobby of the MGM Grand Hotel. Deputy District Attorney Binu Palal.
17: When the opportunity presented itself for retribution, Duane Davis made sure that the shooters were armed and ready.
16: The prosecution's key evidence has been Davis's own words in his memoir and in interviews where he admits taking part. But the defense says it was all embellishment and exaggeration, and that Davis wasn't even in Las Vegas when Shakur was killed. By the end of the day, deliberations should be underway. For NPR News, I'm Steve Futterman in Las Vegas.
12: Voters in Iceland's coalition government rejected long-stalled talks to join the European Union. The National Electoral Commission said the referendum over the weekend was defeated by a narrow margin of 52%. I'm Dua-Hali Saikautau, NPR News.
18: 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And Jarl and Pamela Mohn, focusing on civil liberties, foster youth, public radio, and the arts.
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19: Itukti Karuk. It is now just after 7 o'clock, Monday morning. Hope you had a good weekend. One of the last few official summer weekends remaining. Next is Labor Day weekend, which will be coming up, a three-day affair for many people, not for everyone. But still, it's kind of like the last kind of like big summer party, I guess, before we all have to focus again. Of course, here at KWSO, we never stop focusing. We are around the clock. Let's see. Today there are funeral services for Chief Joseph Moses. They begin today with a 1:30 dressing at the Agency Longhouse. Open denomination services will follow with the dinner at 5:30 and 7 p.m. Washit services. Breakfast will be served at 7 a.m. Tuesday. tomorrow, and then they will depart the agency longhouse at 9 a.m. for burial at the Sanasho Cemetery. The Warm Springs Helping Hand Food Pantry will be open today from 12:30 to 4 at the Presbyterian Church. Food is available. First come, first serve. Please bring your own bags. Tomorrow is the last day of the summer program at the Boys and Girls Club of Warm Springs. The club will be closed September 3rd, 4th, and then next week on the 7th and 8th, they will reopen on the first day of school, September 9th, for the after-school program, which runs from 2:50 to 5:30. Registration is now open for the 2026-27 school year on the parent portal at www.bgcsc.org. You simply click on register and create account there. We have a link to that email, by the way, or website on today's calendar. Kaneda Resort is having a first responder appreciation day every Tuesday through the month of September. They'll give complimentary resort admission for firefighters, first responders, law enforcement, and their families. And then every Wednesday through September, there's free admission for tribal members. Division of Child Support Employees will be in Warm Springs at the DHS office tomorrow, providing in-person assistance with completing forms and answering questions about child support. 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The Warm Springs Johnson O'Malley Committee's next scheduled meeting is tomorrow, 5:15 to 8 p.m. in the conference room in the Early Childhood Education Center. Forestry and the Timber Committee are holding a public meeting Tuesday from 6 to 8 p.m. at the Old School Cafeteria. They will discuss free use, resale firewood, boughs, cones, and Christmas trees. People are encouraged to show up with questions and concerns. A meal will be provided. Papaluxamisha's final session of its pre-college summer series is coming up Wednesday from noon to 1 at the Family Resource Center. It's one more chance to get a head start on your college journey. Learn about the financial aid, applying to college scholarships, and get support on your path to higher education. 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You can also find it on our website and on the screen at the library and the Family Resource Center. It's coming up on 10 minutes after 7 o'clock, the morning routine. Thanks for tuning in on this Monday morning.
14: 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This is Eagle News.
20: September is here, which means school is just around the corner.
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21: 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The Warm Springs K-8 Back to School Barbecue is coming up this Thursday, September 3rd from 4 to 6 p.m. at the K-8 Academy.
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14: So mark your calendar, Thursday, September 3rd from 4 to 6 p.m. at the Warm Springs K-8 Academy.
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0: 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That is the group known as American Hi-Fi and Flavor of the Week. It's 15 minutes after 7 o'clock, the morning routine. Good morning. 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Rather smoky air out there today, unhealthy for the most part in and around Warm Springs, which I said this earlier in the 6 o'clock hour, was actually somewhat disappointing because the air is so apparently clean and clear. Elsewhere, not so far from here, down in Madras, not really super smoky skies. And by the way, the air show Saturday, the air cleared up just in time. There were a few clouds out there, but the air show went on. It was spectacular. And I didn't go in to the air show. I joined several others along the roadside just for an opportunity to take pictures and so on and so forth. And I got to be honest, when a jet flies over your head and it looks like it's only 50 feet above your head, it is one freaky, scary, and also exciting. And they go really, really super fast. So that is my air show report. It was a lot of fun, though, just to be able to witness some of that. It is 16 minutes after 7 o'clock. Time to check in with Liz in the KWSO newsroom. Checking in, Liz.
1: This is KWSO News. I'm Liz Smith. Firefighters in the Mounted National Forest spent yesterday carrying out strategic burning operations as the Austin fire continues to grow. Nearly 600 personnel are on scene battling that blaze, which has reached over 10,700 acres and remains 0% containment. Over the weekend, despite light rainfall, fire activity picked up on both the east and west flanks. On the western edge, flames jumped past a section of existing containment lines. Crews responded by building new indirect lines and setting small backfires to bring the fire under control. Aircraft dropped more than 60,000 gallons of water to support ground crews and heavy machinery. Yesterday, firefighters planned low-intensity burn operations to strip away dense vegetation between Forest Roads 46 and 63, pulling the main fire towards safer containment zones. Meanwhile, the neighboring Narrows fire continues to smolder through rugged terrain to the south. Growth there has been minimal, with containment holding at 11%. Warm, dry weather is expected to persist for the next couple of days, keeping fire activity elevated. However, a relief system is on the horizon. Cooler temperatures and up to an inch of rain are forecast to move into the area starting Wednesday. The cause of the Austin fire remains under investigation. This has been Oregon's largest wildfire year on record, and for the state's small tourism-dependent communities, wildfires bring economic and emotional consequences long before any flames reach their doorstep. Isabel Charlet has this story.
2: Many towns have been under evacuation warnings for weeks this summer, emptying them of tourists and leaving locals without income. In Government Camp, a village on the slopes of Mount Hood, Julia Williams runs Upward Spiral Collective, a mental health and suicide prevention nonprofit. She says mountain communities like hers have higher than average rates of depression and suicide, challenges that can get worse when fires rage nearby.
3: When the tourists aren't coming up, we start having to whittle down. Say at the resorts, they have multiple restaurants and multiple bars. They'll have to close some of them and funnel people towards the other ones. That leaves an entire town without work.
2: Williams adds, since employers' needs get more sporadic during wildfire season, it's hard for people to receive steady unemployment benefits to keep paying their bills. She says financial help from the state to get people through smoke season would go a long way. Sierra Koss is with Extreme Weather Survivors, a nonprofit she started after witnessing the 2020 Labor Day fires in Oregon. Koss says her organization has interviewed survivors of floods, storms, and fires across the country to better understand how to support them.
4: I think most Americans really, really want investments and want their tax dollars used to help keep them and their families safe, especially in an environment where there's more and more communities on fire.
2: Koss criticizes the Trump administration for systematically dismantling agencies, cutting jobs, and slashing budgets that help communities survive disasters. She adds, in order to make the best disaster policies, survivors need a seat at the table.
4: Survivors trust each other. If you've lived through this, you are best equipped to guide future policy work to prevent future disasters or to recover.
2: I'm Isabel Charlet, Oregon News Service. 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
5: Hello, Warm Springs community. I am Officer Moran of the Warm Springs Police Department, and I am also an enrolled Warm Springs Trail member. Today, I am here to talk about a general safety topic labeled See Something, Say Something. This generally means if you notice or see behavior or circumstances that seem unusual or potentially dangerous, please report it to law enforcement so that it can be checked out, even if it turns out to be nothing. Reports should be based on actions and facts that you have observed, such as actual physical acts or threats of violence, or someone breaking into a residence, car, or building. This even expands into abuse and neglect incidents.
1: KWSO weather today brings lots of sunshine, a high near 89 degrees. Winds are going to stay light. Tonight, clouds move in and lows go down to about 54 degrees. Tuesday will start off mostly cloudy, but skies brighten as the day goes on. A high near 83 degrees and breezy northwest winds tomorrow afternoon with gusts that could reach 30 miles per hour. It's 7:21. I'm Liz Smith reporting for KWSO News.

0: go. That's Area 21. La, la, la. Catchy on a Monday morning, 24 minutes after 7 o'clock. It's the morning routine here. A little later on, it's Native America calling in today. 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And if you missed the show, remember you can find each day's program on the KWSO, just scroll on this KWSO app, that is, to scroll down to Native America Calling and click to listen. Well, we've established that it is Monday. Yay. Hey, did you know it's also National Matchmaker Day? Playing matchmaker requires a bit of social savvy in it. It also requires the ability to listen and timing. And they know each friend's habits, good and bad, passions, hobbies, all that stuff. And when there's a spark, even when the prospective couple is painfully aware, the matchmaker knows. And while a matchmaker isn't always successful, it's his or her heart certainly in the right place, trying to match up your friends. It's National Eat Outside Day. It seems like we do this a lot in Warm Springs, don't we? Eat outside at gatherings and at Thursday markets and other stuff that goes on, picnics, barbecues. Many foods lend themselves to eating outdoors, but sometimes it's as simple as taking your prepared plate out to the balcony or porch or patio, also known as al fresco dining. Did you know that? So next time you grab a sandwich and head outside to, I don't know, maybe just right outside your office door. Just think of it as a fancy schmancy thing called al fresco. It's National Trail Mix Day. Filled with nuts, dried fruit, grains, trail mix packs a boost of carbohydrates when the body needs it most. The nuts supply the good fats as well to sustain energy as well. And since they are lightweight, trail mix travels easily as well. And on long trails or while camping, trail mix keeps without spoiling since most of the ingredients are dried. It is two California surfers, though, who claimed the creation of trail mix in 1968 when they blended peanuts and raisins for an energy snack. But in the 1958 novel, The Dharma Bums, written by Jack Kerouac, the two main characters mention trail mix when planning meals for a hiking trip. So who really came up with it? I'm going to guess it wasn't either one of them. I'm going to say it was probably, someone indigenous. Hey, coming up after the the classic morning oldie, Alien Abduction. A real alien abduction. It's not what you think, but it is coming up after the classic morning oldie, so keep it here on KWSO.
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Ta-dum. There you go. That is your classic morning oldie for this Monday morning. Little Richard and Hey, Hey, Hey. Well, it was bound to happen sooner or later. But there's been an alien abduction. For real. A reported alien abduction. But it's probably not what you think. You see, a massive green alien statue was stolen outside of Charlie's Funky Junk Shop along West Main Street in Statesboro. The store owner checked nearby businesses and surveillance cameras and then filed a police report regarding the missing promotional item. The shop says someone stole their alien statue off the sidewalk sometime between 4 and 6 p.m. The store had been featuring the alien in a promotion. Late last week, the store posted, "We're famous for our out-of-this-world electric vibes, abducting unique antiques, probing retro treasures, and yes, the iconic massive green alien standing outside pointing the way to the downtown fun. Grab the keys to the spaceship and come on down to see what's new." The store. Where do I come up with this ridiculous stuff? The store is asking anyone with information on the aliens' whereabouts to contact them or to call the police. Some people say, hey, go check out the nearby frat house in Statesboro, Georgia. My friends, the truth is out there, and the truth is someone abducted an alien in Statesboro. That's the way you lead the Monday morning here on The Morning Routine. It's 32 minutes after 7 o'clock. Your KWSO Sports Minute coming up right after this.

0: 91.9 FM KWS. So that's Landon Barker. And if I ever talk to God, good morning to you. It's 35 minutes after 7 o'clock. And time for your KWSO Sports Minute. We'll start in the world of golf, where Scottie Scheffler, it's a name you probably recognize. He rallied from 3 shots back yesterday to win the Tour Championship and his second FedEx Cup title, shooting a final round 66 at Eastlake. The victory also moves Scheffler past Tiger Woods for the most career earnings in PGA Tour history. Curaçao, the Little Island Little League team, won the 2026 Little League World Series yesterday with an 11-2 bashing of Henderson, Nevada in Williamsport, Pennsylvania. Aaron Donald is returning to the Los Angeles Rams stretch for 1 year, $20 million deal that can reach $30 million with incentives. The 3-time Defensive Player of the Year is ending a 2.5-year retirement. There you go, stretch your Rams news. The Indianapolis Colts, their wide receiver Keenan Allen was arrested early Sunday in Indianapolis on drunk driving charges. The 6-time Pro Bowler signed a 1-year deal with the Colts earlier this month. And NFL teams made their final roster cuts yesterday before the deadline to reach their 53-man limit, with dozens of players waived or released across the league. Pay attention, fantasy football managers. And finally, a good story this morning, a good storm. Charlotte, an 11-year-old battling bone cancer, had her dream come true on the basketball court last week, thanks to Make-A-Wish. She got to become a Seattle Storm player for the day, shooting hoops with the team, attending an official pregame press conference, and getting a fun Jumbotron moment during the game. And her advice when asked about her advice to others when asked, be strong and you can do anything. And there you go. That is your KWSO Sports Minute.
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3: This is the Warm Springs program on KWSO. I'm Liz Smith. We are featuring Jefferson County School District 509J High School administrators, and they're sharing their thoughts on leadership, community building, and the excitement of a new academic year. Jessica Swagger is the principal at Bridges High School and 509J Online. This will be Swagger's 5th year at Bridges as principal, and she's been there much longer. She started there back in 2016 as a school counselor. Swagger says her personal goal for this and every school year is for 100% of students to graduate.
4: We as a school have been working really hard on restorative practices and non-exclusionary discipline. So all last year, my staff did professional development on restorative circles and proactive circles, and we're continuing that this year. So this year we'll still do monthly professional development towards it. And it focuses really on building community and trust. So doing proactive circles with students all the time. When we meet as a school, we go into the gym and we all sit in a circle and we talk about what needs to be talked about for all of our assemblies. What's really cool is the restorative conversations that happen after there's been conflict, and it's more about repairing relationships and keeping students in school.
3: Kelsey Snow is an assistant principal at Madison.

0: students are doing in classes or celebrating their athletics or the plays, which are incredible, celebrating art. We've got a couple new club ideas that are coming this year from our incoming freshmen, which I think is amazing. They're already feeling connected to the high school and wanting to start a club there. And so, it's just getting to see students thrive in their, like, what they like to do, right? Whether that be a club or their athletics or their classes. So,
1: Madras High School Principal Tony Summers emphasizes the importance of student attendance, a strong sense of belonging, and preparing students for life after graduation, and sounds more than ready to get the school year underway.
2: I personally want to continue to make our school a place where students feel welcome and they want to be there. I'd like to see our attendance rates go up some. And I think that starts with getting students involved and stuff. It's one of the big reasons we push the athletics and the clubs and things like that. Want our kids to show up, want them to feel like they belong there, and make sure we're preparing our students for the future. I'm looking forward to getting started. I know, I'm sure some students maybe not, but we're starting a week later than normal, so it feels like we're way behind when we normally start. So I'm looking forward to getting started. I'm just kind of looking forward to everything, really. I love to watch the sports. I like to go watch the plays. I love hearing the band playing at the basketball games and things like that. Kind of excited about our college classes that we still, we keep growing the program. So we've got two new classes this year for our dual enrollment program. We've got a college history class and a college research science class that Mr. Garrett will be teaching.
1: It's back to school time on the Warm Springs program on 91.9 FM KWSO.

0: That's Lights Out, a band or a group called Red Foo. Good morning. It's 46 minutes after 7 o'clock on a Monday morning. I do hope you're doing okay out there. Here at KWSO, we're just fine, you know, doing the thing, working real hard to get you all the information that you need to get your day, your week, your month set up, and things to look forward to. We put it on the community calendar and then distribute it that way. But we also have a new exciting thing that we like to call What's Up This Week. And it's a video thing that you can check out on our website, kwso.org, where we scroll all the flyers of all the things going on all around us all the time. You can also see it on our YouTube page and at the screen in the library at the Family Resource Center. Check it out if you haven't done so. And by the way, if you have information you would like to share on KWSO, email those details to kwso@wstribes.org. If it's happening in or near or around Warm Springs, we'd like to know about it so we can spread the word and share the good news about whatever you've got going on. It's time again to check in with KWSO Newsroom. Good morning over there.
1: This is KWSO News. I'm Liz Smith. The Confederated Tribes of Warm Springs will host a Huckleberry Habitat Management Workshop on September 23rd at the Hehe Longhouse. The gathering invites tribal members and traditional harvesters to share knowledge, concerns, and priorities around huckleberry stewardship on culturally important landscapes. Resource specialists and land managers will join primarily as listeners, with the day centered on community voices and lived experience. Presentations and a facilitated afternoon discussion will help shape future management plans for reservation forests and traditional gathering grounds. Tribal members are encouraged to attend and help guide the future of huckleberry habitat across Warm Springs. The Tribal Council has scheduled meetings on its agenda for September to inform the membership about enterprise revenue projects. The agency meeting is first on September 15th at the Agency Longhouse. The Simnasho meeting will be on September 16th at the Simnasho Longhouse. A meeting for Siksikwa will be held on September 24th at the Siksikwa Fire Hall. Dinners are being provided for each at 6 o'clock, with meetings to follow at 7. Also on the September agenda will be tribal member concerns from 9 to noon on September 9th. A federal judge has upheld Oregon's new recycling system, which charges companies fees based on packaging they use. Small businesses are exempt from paying packaging fees, as are state and local governments. Distribution companies sued the state last year, arguing the recycling fees are discriminatory. But the court found no evidence supporting those claims. Oregon can now start charging distribution companies for the packaging they use to deliver products. Those fees will help pay for standardized recyclables and for expanding recycling to more areas. Warm Springs Nation Little League is getting a jump on its 2027 season, with several key dates coming up in the weeks ahead. Starting tomorrow, registration opens for anyone interested in coaching this year. Potential coaches can reach out directly to Edmund Francis or Liz Hisataki. If you want to get started on paperwork, pre-registration will be available this Thursday from 4 to 6 o'clock for Little League players. Just look for the Warm Springs Nation Little League booth at the back to school barbecue and resource fair, which is being held at the Warm Springs K-8 Academy. Official online registration opens November 1st. Looking ahead, the league will hold its board of directors election on September 8th at 6:30 p.m., with the location to be announced soon. And mark your calendars for field maintenance days on Saturday, October 3rd, and Saturday, October 10th. Volunteers are needed both of those days from 10 to 2 to help get the baseball and softball fields in shape. Again, if you have any questions, stop by the Warm Springs Nation Little League booth this Thursday at the K-8 Academy. That's news. KWSO weather's coming up.
2: 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Heavy drinking can cause osteoporosis, which makes bones thinner and more fragile. Heavy drinking can limit blood flow to muscles and reduce muscle mass. It can weaken the immune system, making the body more susceptible to disease. Drinking less alcohol, improving your diet, and getting regular exercise are things you can do to be a healthier you.
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1: KWSO weather for today, sunny and warm, a high of 89 degrees and light winds today. Mostly cloudy tonight and lows will go down to around 54 degrees. For Tuesday, cloudy skies early and sunshine later in the day, a high near 83 degrees. And afternoon, northwest wind gusts near 30 miles per hour. It's 9 minutes before 8 o'clock. I'm Liz Smith reporting for KWSO News.

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8: There are words that people use to get someone to do something. These are called commands.
9: In Ichishkin, say, tuktu. When you want somebody to hurry up, tuktu, tuktu.
10: In Kikst, say, kolt kolt. When you want somebody to hurry up, kolt kolt, kolt kolt.
11: In Nuwa, say, yubi up. When you want someone to hurry up. Yubi up. Yubi up.
9: In Ichishkin, say, winum. When you want somebody to come here. Winum. Winum.
10: In Kikst, say, umpti. When you want someone to come here. Umpti. Umpti.
11: In Nuwa, say, gimau, when you want someone to come here. Gimau. Gimau.
9: In Ichishkin, say, ch-chu, when you want someone to be quiet. Ch-chu. Ch-chu.
10: In Kikst, say, shaganamchuch, when you want someone to be quiet. Shaganamchuch. Shaiganamchuch.
11: In Nuwa, say, Gai Anipan, when you want someone to be quiet. Gai Anipan. Gai Anipan.
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0: Live from NPR News in New York City, I'm Dua Halisai Kowtow. The U.S. and Iran exchange fresh fire today, the first action in a month. Central Command says U.S. forces hit two Iranian rocket launchers that they say were attempting to deploy mines into the Strait of Hormuz. Iran claims it fired missiles at U.S. jets on air bases in Jordan. NPR's Hadil Al-Shalchi confirms the U.S. military struck those launch sites and Iran retaliated.
1: It's too early to tell if this will turn into a full-blown, days-long exchange of attacks. But the rhetoric coming out of Iran is forceful after last night. In a statement today, the Iranian Ministry of Affairs said that Iran will, quote, not hesitate to exercise the inherent right of self-defense. And the U.S. CENTCOM responded saying that Sunday's strikes were not an act of aggression, instead calling them, quote, limited and precise to prevent Iranian forces from laying more mines.
0: NPR's Hadil Al-Shalchi reporting. The central banks of Egypt and the United Arab Emirates say they're working together to ensure that the local Emirati branches of a major Egyptian bank continue to operate normally. NPR's Aya Bachari is in Dubai and reports this comes after the U.S. Treasury singled out the Egyptian bank's branches in the UAE for allegedly processing nearly $2 billion for companies linked to Iran's regime.
2: The Treasury says the customers of the local United Arab Emirates branches of Egypt's Bank of Misr include more than 100 apparent front companies used by Iran's Revolutionary Guard and have laundered money on behalf of Iran's supreme leader. The Treasury Department did not immediately move to sanction the bank, but put it on notice with a 30-day period to respond. The Egyptian state-owned Bank of Misr says it's working to obtain further information and submit a response. If the rule goes through, U.S. financial institutions would be barred from processing dollar transactions that involve Bank of Misr's branches in the UAE. It would not affect the Egyptian bank's operations in Egypt or any other country. Aya Batraoui, NPR News, Dubai.
0: Rescuers continue to search for signs of life at hydropower sites in Nepal, where hundreds of workers are believed to be buried after last week's catastrophic floods. More than 900 people were killed, and the number of missing has climbed over 4,700. About 85 Americans are still unaccounted for. This as Nepal braces for more mudslides due to fresh rainfall swelling local rivers in an already hard-hit areas. More rain is expected in the Grand Canyon, where more than a dozen people are still missing after flash flooding there along the Colorado River killed at least one person. Connor Greenwald with member station KJZZ reports.
3: A significant flash flood event near Bright Angel Canyon has destroyed several structures and damaged other infrastructure and utilities. At least 62 people have been evacuated to the South Rim by the...
0: This is NPR News. On Wall Street, the Dow is down 340 points. The S&P 500 fell 38 points. There are lots of changes we expect as we get older, but some, like dry eyes, can surprise us. NPR's Maria Godoy reports the chronic eye condition is very common, especially among women.
4: Dry eyes occur when your tears can't keep your eyes adequately lubricated. Symptoms can include red or gritty feeling eyes, blurred vision, and increased light sensitivity. Optometrist Lauren Gormley with Johns Hopkins University says while men get dry eyes too,
5: large-scale studies have shown that the rate of dry eye in women over 50 is double the rate of dry eye in men over 50.
4: Hormonal changes during menopause can contribute to dry eyes. So can lots of other factors, including wearing contacts, staring at screens for too long, and taking common medications like blood pressure drugs. Over-the-counter eye drops and warm compresses can help. If home remedies don't work, Gormley says see an eye doctor. Maria Godoy, NPR News.
0: Ukrainians have been experiencing five straight days of Russian drone attacks that, according to President Volodymyr Zelensky, are jet-powered, moving three times faster than other Shahed versions. And as students prepare for their first week back at school, the head of government's education committee, Serhiy Babak, says Russian missiles have recently destroyed more than 1 million books across the country. I'm Dua Halisai Kowtow, NPR News, in New York.
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8: Well, he's saying one way. It is just after 8 o'clock now. I was just looking ahead at the weather, which is going to change dramatically. It's going to be warm today, less warm tomorrow with some clouds moving in, and then a slight chance of showers developing. And then, like Liz said, we could see showers Wednesday, and then on and off again through Friday. But cloudy skies and cooler temperatures of note, like hovering around 70 Wednesday, Thursday, and Friday. You know, I used to say when I lived in Eugene, you know, once it starts raining in September or October, it won't stop until June. Not so much true here, but very much true for over there. Let's see here. There are funeral services to tell you about today. They are for Chief Joseph Moses. They begin today at 1:30 this afternoon with the dressing at the Agency Longhouse. It's an open denomination services that will be followed by dinner at 5:30 and then 7 p.m. wash it services. Breakfast will be served at 7 a.m. tomorrow morning. They will then depart the Agency Longhouse at 9 a.m. for the burial at the San Nacho Cemetery. The Warm Springs Helping Hand Food Pantry is open today from 12:30 to 4 at the Presbyterian Church. Food will be available first come, first serve. Reminder, please bring your own bags. Tuesday is the last day of the summer program at the Warm Springs Boys and Girls Club. The club will be closed then on September 3rd and 4th, also on the 7th and 8th. They will reopen on the first day of school, September 9th, for the after-school program, which will run 2:50 p.m. to 5:30 p.m. Registration is now open for the 2026-27 school year on the parent portal at bgcsc.org. You can click on register and create an account. And no worries if you didn't get a chance to write that down. We have the link for you on today's community calendar on our website or on the KWSO app. Canadian Resort is having a First Responder Appreciation Day every Tuesday through September. They'll give complimentary resort admission for firefighters, first responders, law enforcement, and their families. And every Wednesday through September, there's free admission for tribal members. The Division of Child Support Employees will be in Warm Springs at the DHS office tomorrow, providing in-person assistance with completing forms and answering questions about child support from 1 to 3 p.m. Both walk-ins and appointments are welcome, and to schedule or for questions, you can email Child Support Bend Tribal Liaison at doj.oregon.gov or call 541-388-6141. Forestry and the Timber Committee are holding a public meeting Tuesday from 6 to 8 p.m. at the Old School Cafeteria. They will discuss free use, resale firewood, boughs, cones, and Christmas trees. People are encouraged to show up with questions and concerns, and a meal will be provided. There's a volunteer-led search party meeting for missing teen Tyler Kalama. It'll be held on Wednesday from 5:30 to 8 p.m. at the Agency Longhouse. All are welcome to attend and share information and volunteer in future search parties. 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More screens in public places are coming soon. It is 10 minutes after 8 o'clock. That's today's calendar. Now you too know what's going on.
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15: Say to myself, self,

awake again. It's 1 a.m. Staring. Such a sight.

0: 91.9 FM, KWSO, Ina Bravo, and still fighting. 22 minutes after 8 o'clock. Thanks for being here. The morning routine on KWSO. Appreciate you tuning in. It is here at KWSO, our operations rely on part and support from local business, from underwriters. And so please let those businesses we mentioned know that you appreciate their support of KWSO. Got some football for you for the airwaves on Thursday night's first football game of the season. Be sure to tune into that if you can't be at the high school, at stadium, at what we like to call Stampede Stadium. That's not the official name, though. Kickoff for that game, I believe, is at 7 o'clock. But before that, there's other things going on Thursday, including the back-to-school barbecue. And earlier than in day, there is always Thursday market. So Thursday going to be a pretty busy day here in Warm Sings. It's always busy here at KWSO. It's time for your news.
1: This is KWSO News. I'm Liz Smith. Firefighters in the Mount Hood National Forest spent yesterday carrying out strategic burning operations as the Austin fire continues to grow. Nearly 600 personnel are on scene battling that blaze, which has reached over 10,700 acres and remains 0% containment. Over the weekend, despite light rainfall, fire activity picked up on both the east and west flanks. On the western edge, flames jumped past a section of existing containment lines. Crews responded by building new indirect lines and setting small backfires to bring the fire under control. Aircraft dropped more than 60,000 gallons of water to support ground crews and heavy machinery. Yesterday, firefighters planned low-intensity burn operations to strip away dense vegetation between Forest Roads 46 and 63, pulling the main fire towards safer containment zones. Meanwhile, the neighboring Narrows fire continues to smolder through rugged terrain to the south. Growth there has been minimal, with containment holding at 11%. Warm, dry weather is expected to persist for the next couple of days, keeping fire activity elevated. However, a relief system is on the horizon. Cooler temperatures and up to an inch of rain are forecast to move into the area starting Wednesday. The cause of the Austin fire remains under investigation. This has been Oregon's largest wildfire year on record, and for the state's small tourism-dependent communities, wildfires bring economic and emotional consequences long before any flames reach their doorstep. Isabel Charlet has this story.
2: Many towns have been under evacuation warnings for weeks this summer, emptying them of tourists and leaving locals without income. In Government Camp, a village on the slopes of Mount Hood, Julia Williams runs Upward Spiral Collective, a mental health and suicide prevention nonprofit. She says mountain communities like hers have higher than average rates of depression and suicide, challenges that can get worse when fires rage nearby.
3: When the tourists aren't coming up, we start having to whittle down. Say at the resorts, they have multiple restaurants and multiple bars. They'll have to close some of them and funnel people towards the other ones. That leaves an entire town without work.
2: Williams adds, since employers' needs get more sporadic during wildfire season, it's hard for people to receive steady unemployment benefits to keep paying their bills. She says financial help from the state to get people through smoke season would go a long way. Sierra Koss is with Extreme Weather Survivors, a nonprofit she started after witnessing the 2020 Labor Day fires in Oregon. Koss says her organization has interviewed survivors of floods, storms, and fires across the country to better understand how to support them.
4: I think most Americans really, really want investments and want their tax dollars used to help keep them and their families safe, especially in an environment where there's more and more communities on fire.
2: Koss criticizes the Trump administration for systematically dismantling agencies, cutting jobs, and slashing budgets that help communities survive disasters. She adds, in order to make the best disaster policies, survivors need a seat at the table.
4: Survivors trust each other. If you've lived through this, you are best equipped to guide future policy work, to prevent future disasters, or to recover.
2: I'm Isabel Charlet, Oregon News Service. 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
1: KWSO weather today, sunny and warm with a high of 89 degrees. Mostly cloudy tonight and lows will get down to around 54. Cloudy skies are expected early on Tuesday with sunshine later in the day and a high near 83 degrees. Afternoon northwest winds could gust near 30 miles per hour tomorrow. I'm Liz Smith reporting for KWSO News.

0: 91.9 FM, KWSO, Co. Wetzel, and Ella Langley with Jaded. 30 minutes after 8 o'clock. Thanks for being here on The Morning Routine, listening to The Morning Routine. 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
3: Today is August 31st. On this day in 1964, California officially became the most populated state in America. 1997, Princess Diana of Wales died at age 36 in a car crash in Paris. And 1997, James Brown became the first U.S. artist to appear in Lebanon following the lift of a ban on U.S. travel to the country. A look at a local happening on this day in the past is coming up in just a moment.
4: KWSO's On This Day in History is brought to you by the Jefferson County School District 509J. District information can be found at the district's website at jcsd.k12.or.us. There you can find calendar information, links to each school in 509J, school board agendas and meeting dates, resources for families, including academic and community resources. Jefferson County Community Learning Center, also known as the 21st Century Program. Power School, transportation, school menus, and more are available at their website, again, jcsd.k12.or.us. And now back to On This Day in Local History from the Jefferson County School District 509J here on KWSO.
3: This is a look at issues brought before the Warm Springs Tribal Council on this day in 1976. Ray Welch, BIA Land Operations Officer, presented Phase 3 of the water study, which consisted of an irrigation project study proposed for just west of the Round Butte Dam, encompassing an area of about 540 acres. Their soils map indicates the soil is rather deep and of a sandy nature, suitable to irrigation. There will be a minimum lift of water, which is one of the reasons they chose this as a pilot project. The Bureau of Reclamation is being retained by the BIA to make this study funded by their range protection funds. In addition to crops by irrigating, it was felt that irrigating pastures should be investigated also. Roger agreed and cited the pastures we saw on the Deschutes property tour and how many cattle were in a small area because of the amount of grass from irrigation. He expressed the thought that a lot of our land wouldn't grow crops, but it would be good for pasture. $8,500 to $10,000 is the estimated cost for the study. In answer to a question, Ray said that profit per acre can probably be established by working with the Bureau of Reclamation, our extension agent, and others who are more familiar with crops. Ray received council approval to proceed and excused himself from the meeting. August 31st, 1976.
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0: Saturday. 91.9 FM, KWSO, 21 Pilots, and Saturday, 38 minutes after 8 o'clock. Thanks again for tuning in to KWSO. It's back to school time, and at KWSO, we like to get with the shift in family routines with programming changes. So beginning on Labor Day, that's September 7th, you can tune in to see what's new. Feedback from our community survey and over the summer was to offer more hours that mix both information and music. So starting at 3, the new yet-to-be-named afternoon show will do just that. We will also be adding a mix of music and information in the 8 o'clock hour on weekdays and moving our rebroadcast of Native America Calling to 7 p.m. Programming changes are coming to KWSO for back to school, so stay tuned for all of that.
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0: 101.9 FM KWSO Train, actually celebrating 25 years of the release of that song there, Drops of Jupiter, this year. It is 45 minutes after 8 o'clock, and thanks again for listening to the morning routine. Part of what we do in that routine is we give you the day's news, and for that part, we go to Liz in the KWSO newsroom.
1: This is KWSO News. I'm Liz Smith. The Confederated Tribes of Warm Springs will host a Huckleberry Habitat Management Workshop on September 23rd at the Hee Hee Longhouse. The gathering invites tribal members and traditional harvesters to share knowledge, concerns, and priorities around huckleberry stewardship on culturally important landscapes. Resource specialists and land managers will join primarily as listeners, with the day centered on community voices and lived experience. Presentations and a facilitated afternoon discussion will help shape future management plans for reservation forests and traditional gathering grounds. Tribal members are encouraged to attend and help guide the future of huckleberry habitat across Warm Springs. The Tribal Council has scheduled meetings on its agenda for September to inform the membership about enterprise revenue projects. The agency meeting is first on September 15th at the Agency Longhouse. The Simnasho meeting will be on September 16th at the Simnasho Longhouse. A meeting for Siksikwa will be held on September 24th at the Siksikwa Fire Hall. Dinners are being provided for each at 6 o'clock, with meetings to follow at 7. Also on the September agenda will be tribal member concerns from 9 to noon on September 9th. A federal judge has upheld Oregon's new recycling system, which charges

0: Companies' fees based on packaging they use. Small businesses are exempt from paying packaging fees, as are state and local governments. Distribution companies sued the state last year, arguing the recycling fees are discriminatory. But the court found no evidence supporting those claims. Oregon can now start charging distribution companies for the packaging they use to deliver products. Those fees will help pay for standardized recyclables and for expanding recycling to more areas. Warm Springs Nation Little League is getting a jump on its 2027 season with several key dates coming up in the weeks ahead. Starting tomorrow, registration opens for anyone interested in coaching this year. Potential coaches can reach out directly to Edmund Francis or Liz Hisataki. If you want to get started on paperwork, pre-registration will be available this Thursday from 4 to 6 o'clock for Little League players. Just look for the Warm Springs Nation Little League booth at the back to school barbecue and resource fair, which is being held at the Warm Springs K-8 Academy. Official online registration opens November 1st. Looking ahead, the league will hold its board of directors election on September 8th at 6:30 p.m. with the location to be announced soon. And mark your calendars for field maintenance days on Saturday, October 3rd and Saturday, October 10th. Volunteers are needed both of those days from 10 to 2 to help get the baseball and softball fields in shape. Again, if you have any questions, stop by the Warm Springs Nation Little League booth this Thursday at the K-8 Academy. That's news. KWSO weather's coming up.
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0: KWSO weather today, sunny and warm with a high of 89 degrees. Mostly cloudy tonight and lows will get down to around 54. Cloudy skies are expected early on Tuesday with sunshine later in the day and a high near 83 degrees. Afternoon northwest winds could gust near 30 miles per hour tomorrow. I'm Liz Smith reporting for KWSO News.

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1: This is the Warm Springs program on KWSO. I'm Liz Smith. We are featuring Jefferson County School District 509J High School administrators, and they're sharing their thoughts on leadership, community building, and the excitement of a new academic year. Jessica Swagger is the principal at Bridges High School and 509J Online. This will be Swagger's fifth year at Bridges as principal, and she's been there much longer. She started there back in 2016 as a school counselor. Swagger says her personal goal for this and every school year is for 100% of students to graduate.
2: We as a school have been working really hard on restorative practices and non-exclusionary discipline. So all last year, my staff did professional development on restorative circles and proactive circles, and we're continuing that this year. So this year we'll still do monthly professional development towards it. And it focuses really on building community and trust. So doing proactive circles with students all the time. When we meet as a school, we go into the gym and we all sit in a circle and we talk about what needs to be talked about for all of our assemblies. What's really cool is the restorative conversations that happen after there's been conflict, and it's more about repairing relationships and keeping students in school.
1: Kelsey Snow is an assistant principal at Madras High School, and for her, she has a personal goal of continuing to build relationships with students, families, and teachers, and she's excited about the new school year.
3: Really, I want to encourage our students that they can do and achieve anything they want. Whether that be they're going to head straight into the workforce when they graduate, or they want to go off to college, but just that the options are limitless, and I want them to truly believe that and believe that they have the support so that they can achieve anything they set their minds to. We spend a lot of time in August prepping, and so you hit a point where you're just excited for everybody to be back and see what the year entails, whether that's what students are doing in classes or celebrating their athletics or the plays, which are incredible, celebrating art. We've got a couple new club ideas that are coming this year from our incoming freshmen, which I think is amazing. They're already feeling connected to the high school and wanting to start a club there. It's just getting to see students thrive in their, like, what they like to do, right? Whether that be a club or their athletics or their classes. So
1: Madras High School principal Tony Summers emphasizes the importance of student attendance, a strong sense of belonging, and preparing students for life after graduation, and sounds more than ready to get the school year underway.
4: I personally want to continue to make our school a place where students feel welcome and they want to be there. I'd like to see our attendance rates go up some, and I think that starts with getting students involved and stuff. It's one of the big reasons we push the athletics and the clubs and things like that. Want our kids to show up, want them to feel like they belong there, and make sure we're preparing our students for the future. I'm looking forward to getting started. I know, I'm sure some students maybe not, but we're starting a week later than normal, so it feels like we're way behind when we normally start. So I'm looking forward to getting started. I'm just kind of looking forward to everything, really. I love to watch the sports. I like to go watch the plays. I love hearing the band playing at the basketball games and things like that. Kind of excited about our college classes that we still, we keep growing the program. So we've got two new classes this year for our dual enrollment program. We've got a college history class and a college research science class that Mr. Garrett will be teaching.
1: It's back to school time on the Warm Springs program on 91.9 FM, KWSO.
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0: Live from NPR News, I'm Lakshmi Singh. The United States is in a new partnership now with Venezuela that would give the Trump administration control of much of the Latin American country's oil reserves. But NPR's Frank Ordonez reports the deal is raising new questions such as, what does it mean for democracy in Venezuela?
1: When the U.S. captured then-Venezuelan leader Nicolas Maduro, the administration outlined a three-phase strategy for Venezuela. It started with stabilization, then reviving the economy, and finally transitioned to new elections. Benjamin Gedan, who led the Venezuela portfolio in the Obama White House, says the deal throws that all into question and potentially changes Washington's priorities for Venezuela.
2: On that long list of U.S. considerations, democracy, we believe, was always the kind of guiding principle for U.S. policy. And now it has fallen either very low down that list or off that list entirely.
1: Gedan said Trump is signing a long-term deal that largely depends on the current regime staying in power. Franco Ordonez, NPR News.
0: The United Arab Emirates Air Force says it intercepted an Iranian drone today after the U.S. and Iran exchanged fire over the weekend. The UAE's defense ministry says the drone was detected over its waters. There were no immediate claims of responsibility or reports of casualties or severe damage. Yesterday, the U.S. military struck Iranian rocket launchers on an Iranian island. The U.S. and Israel initiated the war with Iran more than 6 months ago. The forecast calls for more storms at the Grand Canyon, which means a threat of more major floods like the one that claimed at least two lives over the weekend, according to the National Park Service. More than a dozen people are also unaccounted for. At least 60 individuals were airlifted to safety. Gabe Berkman says he was among the campers near Phantom Ranch who was lucky to get out.
3: If they hadn't told us to evacuate when they did, I think it would have been a lot of people wouldn't have made it.
0: Emergency water restrictions are now in effect after the only water pipeline for tourists and residents in the canyon was destroyed. Jury deliberations have resumed in Massachusetts in Lindsay Clancy's trial. She is charged with killing her three young children. Deborah Becker with member station WBUR says jurors are examining several options.
4: Among the possible verdicts are convictions of murder or manslaughter or not guilty because of Clancy's mental state. Her defense argues she should not be held criminally responsible because she was experiencing postpartum psychosis. Her attorney, Kevin Reddington, says he doesn't predict what the jury might do.
5: I never feel confident. I always just say, look, I try my case and I turn it over to a jury.
4: Prosecutors argue Clancy planned the killings and should be found guilty. For NPR News, I'm Deborah Becker in Boston.
0: From Washington, this is NPR News. Jurors are set to hear closing arguments in the trial of Dwayne Keefty Davis, the man accused of orchestrating the murder of rapper and actor Tupac Shakur. Jurors heard 9 days of testimony from detectives, former gang associates, and documentarians. It has been nearly 30 years since Shakur was fatally shot while on his way to perform at a club in Las Vegas. Davis is the only person to be charged in Shakur's death. Prosecutors argue Davis orchestrated the shooting, but his attorney argues there is no physical evidence connecting his client to the crime. A former player on the New York Mets is making his Broadway debut. Jeff London reports Cuban-born infielder Jose Candelita Iglesias appeared in Buena Vista Social Club 2 years after his song OMG was the unofficial anthem of the Mets.
6: His catchy song reached number one on Apple's Latin charts, while the Mets came within two games of the World Series. But Jose Iglesias has traded batting practice for show practice.
7: It's an honor to represent Buena Vista, have this great opportunity that I will grab with two hands and I won't let go like a ground ball.
6: Iglesias will appear through October 4th as the narrator in the musical which celebrates the Cuban musicians who recorded the hit album. For NPR News, I'm Jeff London in New York.
0: I'm Lakshmi Singh, NPR News in Washington.
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10: Nick Weinsky, it is 5-6 minutes after 9 o'clock. Thank you for tuning in, and we'll go one more time around the calendar. There are funeral services arrangements to announce today. They are for Chief Joseph Moses. It begins this afternoon with a 1:30 dressing at the Agency Longhouse. It's open to nomination services that will follow with a dinner at 5:30 and at 7 p.m. Wash It services. Tomorrow, breakfast will be served at 7 a.m. They will depart the Agency Longhouse at 9 a.m. for the burial at the San Ignacio Cemetery. The Warm Springs Helping Hand Food Pantry will be open this afternoon, 12:30 to 4 at the Presbyterian Church. Food will be available first come, first serve. Just remember, bring your own bags. Tuesday is the last day of the summer program at the Boys and Girls Club. The club will be closed September 3rd, 4th, 7th, and 8th. They will reopen on the first day of school, September 9th, for the after-school program, 2:50 to 5:30 p.m. Registration is open now for the 2026-27 school year on the parent portal, which you can find at bgcsc.org. Click on register and create an account. Kaneda Resort is having a First Responder Appreciation Day every Tuesday through September. They'll give complimentary resort admission for firefighters, first responders, law enforcement, and their families. And every Wednesday through September, there will be free admission for tribal members. The Division of Child Support Employees will be in Warm Springs at the DHS office tomorrow, providing in-person assistance with completing forms and answering questions about child support from 1 to 3. Walk-ins and appointments are welcome to schedule or for questions. 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The Warm Springs Johnson O'Malley Committee's next scheduled meeting is coming up tomorrow, 5:15 to 8 p.m. in the conference room at the Early Childhood Education Center. Meetings are held on the first Tuesday of each month, and you'll need to contact the JOM committee. Email to write to is jom@wstribes.org. The Forestry and the Timber Committee are holding a public meeting tomorrow from 6 to 8 p.m. at the Old School Cafeteria. On the agenda is a discussion of free use, resale firewood, boughs, cones, and Christmas trees. People are encouraged to show up with questions and concerns, plus a meal will be provided. A volunteer-led search party meeting for missing teen Tyler Kalama will be held on Wednesday from 5:30 to 8 p.m. at the Agency Longhouse. All are welcome to attend, share information, and volunteer in future search parties. Papa Lux and Misha's final session of their pre-college summer series is coming up Wednesday from noon to 1 at the Family Resource Center. It's a chance to get a head start on your college journey, learn about financial aid, apply to college scholarships, and get support on your path to higher education. Art Adventure Gallery's September exhibit will feature the works from mother and daughter Kathleen Venstra and Emily O'Neill. There's an opening reception coming up this coming Thursday, September 3rd, from 5 to 7 p.m. The gallery is located on 5th Street in Madras. We share KWSO's community calendar daily on your radio, also on our website, kwso.org, and on your phone's KWSO app. For event information, check out KWSO's What's Up This Week video on our YouTube page, on our website, and on the screen at the library in the Family Resource Center. That's today's calendar. Now you two know what's going on. I'll be back in a moment. We'll wrap it up for this Monday morning.
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10: One more note before we dive into what we learned. Air quality is slightly better than what we started out with. It's lower in the industrial park, down below 200. Still unhealthy for most groups, and 153 for Greeley Heights in the Campus area. So, you know, if you're sensitive to the smoky, polluted skies, limit your time outdoors for sure. Now, on this Monday morning, what did we learn today, kids? Well, we learned that while a matchmaker isn't always successful, his or her heart is certainly in the right place. It's National Eat Outside Day. It's something we do a lot here in Warm Springs, encouraging everyone to just take their lunch outdoors and enjoy a nice meal in the sunshine. And a massive green alien statue was stolen from outside Charlie's Funky Junk Shop along West Main Street in Statesboro, Georgia. Police are now checking out a nearby frat house for possible information. Remember, friends, it's not what you look at that matters, it's what you see. Henry David Thoreau. That'll do it for the morning routine for this Monday morning. Stay tuned. Keandra, the Gen Z Whiz Kid, I believe she's next. If she's not, it'll be someone else. For Liz Smith, I am the Wheel Man. Thanks for tuning in. We will talk tomorrow. E-ow.
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1: 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There are a lot of risk factors our young people are exposed to, and we should better understand how we can work toward having less risk factors and more positive protective factors. 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

0: nation. Yes, we can. 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Yes, we can.
1: It was so.

we can.

0: full of goals, in a pump like school in the villain. All the same as the dreams of boy who learns on the streets of LA.
1: We will remember that there's something happening in America.
0: That we are not as divided as our politics suggest. That we are one people.
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0: And together, we will begin the next great chapter in the American story with three words that will ring from coast to coast.

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0: Types of sovereignty.
1: What does sovereignty mean for tribes? Tribal sovereignty is the right for tribal nations to make laws and be governed by them, to have the right to be free from state or federal regulation, unless Congress clearly expresses an intent to apply a federal law on tribes. Tribal sovereignty is the means for tribal governments to have control over its people and reservation. Two types of sovereignty include internal sovereignty and external sovereignty.
2: Internal sovereignty is all things that a government conducts internally, such as the elections of tribal council, the establishment of citizenry, and the process in which a member can redress grievances. In Oklahoma Tax Commission versus Citizen Band Potawatomi Indian Tribe 1991, the court further recognized inherent sovereignty by stating that since they were domestic dependent nations, that they exercised the inherent sovereign authority over their members and territories. In connection with the Uneven Grounds, American Indian Sovereignty and Federal Law Book, the inherent sovereignty is the authority, powers, systems, and process the tribe oversees themselves and not by an outside source.
1: External sovereignty is the recognition from other sovereigns that you exist as a sovereign entity, which includes acknowledgement of boundaries, jurisdiction, and sovereign citizenry. In the Indian Civil Rights Act of 1968, Congress provided the privilege of a person incarcerated by a tribe to the writ of habeas to test the legality of their detention. In this aspect, tribes have an external sovereign stepping in and possibly overseeing an issue between the government and their citizens.
0: Understanding tribal sovereignty and the different types, such as inherent and external sovereignty, is important to learn in order to protect tribal rights. The more we learn about tribal sovereignty can also help us realize the ways in which tribal nations function, as well as the powers they have to determine the structures they wish to put in place. The question to think about is, what are some of the unique inherent sovereignty powers tribal nations have that may not be true for citizens off the reservation? Information on this lesson is provided by the resources and educators of the University of Oklahoma's Indigenous Peoples Law Program. 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

0: 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That was Kim Carnes with Betty Davis Eyes. 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The show is made possible by Indian Head Casino. 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Starting September 7th, we'll be rebroadcasting Native America Calling in the evening at 7 o'clock instead of 8 o'clock. 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
1: The land, our water, the animals and the plants, the trees, the earth, our world. You carry Mother Earth within you. She is not outside of you. Mother Earth is not just your environment. Not home.
2: I'm Dr. Anthony Lizerwitz, and this is Climate Connections. At schools across the U.S., fall sports are underway, and many young athletes are working hard to show that they can excel on the field or court. But Ashley Ward at the Heat Policy Innovation Hub at Duke University says that should not prevent them from speaking up if they begin to feel ill on a hot day. For example, if they feel lightheaded, nauseous, or fatigued.
3: Heat illness can progress very rapidly.
2: She says as climate change causes more extreme heat, young athletes are especially vulnerable to heat-related illness. And the risks are often greatest early in the season, when it's still hot out and they are not yet acclimated to intense workouts. To keep kids safe, Ward says schools should slowly ramp up practice intensity in the fall, modify workouts if it's dangerously hot, and develop emergency response plans ahead of time. She says it's also critical that coaches be trained to recognize the symptoms of heat-related illness, and that players feel comfortable speaking up about how they're feeling before it's an emergency.
3: And so it's important that coaches set a culture that you don't ignore pain.

0: So athletes will know that they can be strong and tough while listening to their body and protecting it. Climate Connections is produced by the Yale Center for Environmental Communication. 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

That was Cat's Eye with Animal here on KWSO. And an important message just popped up. Pacific Power is reporting that more than 1,000 customers are without power following an outage a short time ago. Their website estimates the time of restoration will be by 1 p.m. Crews have been notified and are identified.

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10: There are words that people use to get someone to do something. These are called commands.
11: In Ichishkin, say, tuktu. When you want somebody to hurry up, tuktu, tuktu.
12: In Kixt, say, kolt kolt. When you want somebody to hurry up, kolt kolt, kolt kolt.
13: In Nuwa, say, yubi up. When you want someone to hurry up, yubi up, yubi up.
11: In Ichishkin, say, winum. When you want somebody to come here, winum, winum.
12: In Kixt, say, umpti. When you want someone to come here, umpti, umpti.
13: In Nuwa, say, gimau. When you want someone to come here, gimau.
11: In Ichishkin, say ch-choo. When you want someone to be quiet, ch-choo, ch-choo.
12: In Kixt, say shaganamchuch. When you want someone to be quiet, shaganamchuch, shaganamchuch.
13: In Nuwa, say gai anipan. When you want someone to be quiet. Gai anipan. Gai anipan.
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0: 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That was BTS with Normal. Kaneda Resort is having a first responder appreciation day every Tuesday through September. They'll give complimentary resort admission for firefighters, first responders, law enforcement, and their families. 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

0: That was Michelle Branch with The Game of Love here on 91.9 FM, KWSO. Funeral services for Chief Joseph Moses will begin today with a 1:30 p.m. dressing at the Agency Longhouse. Open to nomination services will follow with a dinner at 5:30 and 7 p.m. worship services. Breakfast will be served at 7 a.m. Tuesday, September 1st. They will depart the Agency Longhouse at 9 a.m. for burial at the Simnasho Cemetery.
1: 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If you fly, we can't. 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
0: With online dating becoming more common, the rise of romance scams is becoming more prevalent in the dating scene. It's important to realize the warning signs of a romance scam to save you or someone you know. Older adults are at the highest risk of getting scammed, but it's important to remember that romance scams can happen to anyone. Signs of romance scams include but are not limited to someone that messages or shows you a lot of interest out of the blue, a profile that seems too good to be true, such as a famous person or model. They may promise to meet with you but fail to show up. And lastly, they will try to isolate you from your friends and family. To save yourself from getting scammed online, remember to never give out any of your personal information. Never trust anyone asking for money through the internet. And take things slow and ask questions. A scammer may try to rush a relationship to try and gain your trust and manipulate your emotions. And always remember to stay safe when using the internet.
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4: 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Just keep doing that. One of the best things to do right now is go to Madras or Bi-Mart, Ace Hardware, or Redmond, any place where they sell diatomaceous earth, that's what it's called. I call it bed bug powder because it's easier to pronounce. And just use that like a little sprinkle, put it in like an old water bottle, poke holes in the top like a salt shaker, then just hit the crevices of your couch, your bedding, let it set for 2 days, then vacuum and repeat your process.
3: Over-the-counter chemical bombs can often fail and will actually drive the pests deeper into your walls. Instead, simple habits like running dry clothing through a high-heat dryer cycle for 35 minutes, keeping furniture pulled away from walls, and using diatomaceous earth can safely get an infestation somewhat managed. If you're feeling stressed or need confidential advice, reach out to Woody Picard at Warm Springs Community Health in the Health and Wellness Center. Warm Springs Community Health, What the Health, on 91.9 FM, KWSO.

blaze. Now that's important to say, cause even with all that, most of us don't want it to fade. We wanted to breed, meaning we wanted to grow, meaning we wanted to stay. Like the governor called, and he told him to wait. Unstrap him from the chair and put him back in his cage. Yeah.

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0: Friday, Saturday, Sunday, wait. Mommy, would you come and tell me how you really want it? If you really, really want it, baby, I'ma give it to you. I be all up in it, baby, I be all up on it. When I make you feel it, bet you be screaming hallelujah.
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3: When I was in the third grade, I thought that I was gay, cause I could draw, my uncle was, and I kept my room straight. I told my mom, tears rushing down my face, she's like, Ben, you've loved girls since before pre-K. Trippin', yeah, I guess she had a point, didn't she? Bunch of stereotypes all in my head. I remember doing the math, like, yeah, I'm good at Little League. A preconceived idea of what it all meant. But those that like the same sex had the characteristics. The right-wing conservatives think it's a decision. And you can be cured with some treatment and religion. Man-made rewiring of a predisposition, playing God. Oh nah, here we go. America the brave still fears what we don't know. God loves all his children. It's somehow forgotten, but we paraphrase a book written 3,500 years ago.
4: Bye-bye.
3: I don't know.

I was gay, I would think hip-hop hates me. Have you read the YouTube comments lately? Man, that's gay, gets dropped on the daily. We become so numb to what we're saying. A culture founded from oppression. Yeah, we don't have acceptance for them. Call each other behind the keys of a message board. A word rooted in hate, yet our genre still ignores it. Gay is synonymous with the lesser. It's the same hate that's caused wars from religion, gender to skin color, the complexion of your pigment. The same fight that led people to walkouts and sit-ins. It's human rights for everybody. There is no difference. Live on and be yourself. When I was at church, they taught me something else. If you preach hate at the service, those words aren't anointed. That holy water that you soak in has been poisoned. When everyone else is more comfortable remaining voiceless rather than fighting for humans that have had their rights stolen. I might not be the same, but that's not important. No freedom till we're equal. Damn right I support it.

press play, don't press pause. Progress march on, with the veil over our eyes, we turn our back on the cause. Till the day that my uncles can be united by law, and kids aren't walking around the hallway, plagued by pain in their heart. A world so hateful, some would rather die than be who they are. And a certificate on paper isn't gonna solve it all, but it's a damn good place to start. No law is gonna change us, we have to change us. Whatever God you believe in, we come from the same one. Strip away the fear, underneath it's all the same love.

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1: 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Okay.

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1: Good afternoon, Warm Springs. 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Open denomination services will follow with a dinner at 5:30 and 7 p.m. washout services. Breakfast will be served tomorrow morning at 7 a.m. They will depart the Agency Longhouse at 9 a.m. for burial at the Simnasho Cemetery. The Warm Springs Helping Hand Food Pantry is open Mondays from 12:30 to 4 p.m. at the Presbyterian Church. 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Tuesday, September 2nd is the last day of the summer program at the Boys and Girls Club. The club will be closed September 3rd, 4th, 7th, and 8th. It will reopen on the first day of school, September 9th, for the after-school program from 2:50 to 5:30. Registration is now open for the 2026-2027 school year on the parent portal at www.bgcsc.org. 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Canito Resort is having a First Responder Appreciation Day every Tuesday through September. They'll give complimentary resort admission for firefighters, first responders, law enforcement, and their families. And every Wednesday through September, there will be free admission for tribal members. Division of Child Support employees will be in Warm Springs at the DHS office tomorrow, providing in-person assistance with completing forms and answering questions about child support from 1 to 3. Walk-ins and appointments are welcome. 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The Warm Springs Johnson O'Malley Committee's next scheduled meeting is on Tuesday from 5:15 to 8 p.m. in the conference room at the Early Childhood Education Center. Meetings are held on the first Tuesday of each month. If you need to contact JOM Committee, email jom@wstribes.org. Forest and Timber Committee are holding a public meeting Tuesday, September 1st from 6 to 8 p.m. at the Old School Cafeteria. They will discuss free use resale firewood, bows, cones, and Christmas trees. Folks are encouraged to show up with questions and concerns. A meal will be provided. A volunteer-led search party meeting for the missing teen, Tyler Kalama, will be held on Wednesday, September 2nd from 5:30 to 8 p.m. at the Agency Longhouse. All are welcome to attend, share information, and volunteer for search parties. Papalaksamisha's final session of its pre-college summer series is this Wednesday from noon to 1 at the Family Resource Center. It's a chance to get a head start on your college journey, learn about financial aid, applying to college, scholarships, and get support on your path to college. 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

0: That was Noah Kahn with The Great Divide here on KWSO. Art Adventure Gallery's September exhibit will feature works from mother and daughter Kathleen Veenstra and Emily O'Neill. There's an opening reception on Thursday, September 3rd from 5 to 7 p.m. The gallery is located on 5th Street in Madras.
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2: Hello, Warm Springs community. I am Officer Moran of the Warm Springs Police Department, and I am also an enrolled Warm Springs Trail member. Today, I am here to talk about a general safety topic labeled See Something, Say Something. This generally means if you notice or see behavior or circumstances that seem unusual or potentially dangerous, please report it to law enforcement so that it can be checked out even if it turns out to be nothing. Reports should be based on actions and facts that you have observed, such as actual physical acts or threats of violence, or someone breaking into a residence, car, or building. This even expands into abuse and neglect incidents.
3: Today is August 31st. On this day in 1964, California officially became the most populated state in America. 1997, Princess Diana of Wales died at age 36 in a car crash in Paris. And 1997, James Brown became the first U.S. artist to appear in Lebanon following the lift of a ban on U.S. travel to the country. A look at a local happening on this day in the past is coming up in just a moment.
4: 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In order to receive important updates from the district, please ensure your contact information is up to date by checking with your children's school. And now back to On This Day in Local History from the Jefferson County School District 509J here on KWSO.
3: This is a look at issues brought before the Warm Springs Tribal Council on this day in 1976. Ray Welch, BIA Land Operations Officer, presented Phase 3 of the water study, which consisted of an irrigation project study proposed for just west of the Round Butte Dam, encompassing an area of about 540 acres. Their soils map indicates the soil is rather deep and of a sandy nature, suitable to irrigation. There will be a minimum lift of water, which is one of the reasons they chose this as a pilot project. The Bureau of Reclamation is being retained by the BIA to make this study funded by their range protection funds. In addition to crops by irrigating, it was felt that irrigating pastures should be investigated also. Roger agreed and cited the pastures we saw on the Deschutes property tour and how many cattle were in a small area because of the amount of grass from irrigation. He expressed the thought that a lot of our land wouldn't grow crops, but it would be good for pasture. $8,500 to $10,000 is the estimated cost for the study. In answer to a question, Ray said that profit per acre can probably be established by working with the Bureau of Reclamation, our extension agent, and others who are more familiar with crops. Ray received council approval to proceed and excused himself from the meeting. August 31st, 1976.
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0: That was Club Nouveau with Rumors here on KWSO. A volunteer-led search party meeting for the missing teen, Tyler Kalama, will be held on Wednesday, September 2nd, from 5:30 to 8 p.m. at the Agency Longhouse. All are welcome to attend, share information, and volunteer in future search parties.
1: On September 10th, come together for hope, healing, and awareness at the World Suicide Prevention Awareness Day Glow Walk. 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
2: Oregon law protects a woman's right to breastfeed their child in a public place. Any breastfeeding mother should feel amazing and proud and free to nurse her baby any place she chooses. Still, moms sometimes face criticism.
3: And it just speaks to needing to continue to expose people in different settings to the idea that breastfeeding is the normal feeding experience for our families and our infants. In this country, we became very enamored of all the technology that went into the development of formula, and really there was a departure from feeding babies the natural way. I think one of the things that's interesting, especially in tribal communities, is the idea that breastfeeding your babies for as long as you and your baby want to nurse is really sort of a form of food sovereignty. You're finding a way to wholesomely feed your baby, to help your baby with optimum brain development and attachment during that time.
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0: This is the Warm Springs program on KWSO. I'm Liz Smith. We are featuring Jefferson County School District 509J High School administrators, and they're sharing their thoughts on leadership, community building, and the excitement of a new academic year. Jessica Swagger is the principal at Bridges High School and 509J Online. This will be Swagger's fifth year at Bridges as principal, and she's been there much longer. She started there back in 2016 as a school counselor. Swagger says her personal goal for this and every school year is for 100% of students to graduate.
1: We as a school have been working really hard on restorative practices and non-exclusionary discipline. So all last year, my staff did professional development on restorative circles and proactive circles, and we're continuing that this year. So this year we'll still do monthly professional development towards it. And it focuses really on building community and trust. So doing proactive circles with students all the time. When we meet as a school, we go into the gym and we all sit in a circle and we talk about what needs to be talked about for all of our assemblies. What's really cool is the restorative conversations that happen after there's been conflict, and it's more about repairing relationships and keeping students in school.
0: Kelsey Snow is an assistant principal at Madras High School, and for her, she has a personal goal of continuing to build relationships with students, families, and teachers, and she's excited about the new school year.
2: Really, I want to encourage our students that they can do and achieve anything they want. Whether that be they're going to head straight into the workforce when they graduate, or they want to go off to college, but just that the options are limitless, and I want them to truly believe that and believe that they have the support so that they can achieve anything they set their minds to. We spend a lot of time in August prepping, and so you hit a point where you're just excited for everybody to be back and see what the year entails, whether that's what students are doing in classes or celebrating their athletics or the plays, which are incredible, celebrating art. We've got a couple new club ideas that are coming this year from our incoming freshmen, which I think is amazing. They're already feeling connected to the high school and wanting to start a club there. It's just getting to see students thrive in their, like, what they like to do, right? Whether that be a club or their athletics or their classes. So
0: Madras High School principal Tony Summers emphasizes the importance of student attendance, a strong sense of belonging, and preparing students for life after graduation, and sounds more than ready to get the school year underway.
3: I personally want to continue to make our school a place where students feel welcome and they want to be there. I'd like to see our attendance rates go up some, and I think that starts with getting students involved and stuff. It's one of the big reasons we push the athletics and the clubs and things like that. Want our kids to show up, want them to feel like they belong there, and make sure we're preparing our students for the future. I'm looking forward to getting started. I know, I'm sure some students maybe not, but we're starting a week later than normal, so it feels like we're way behind when we normally start. So I'm looking forward to getting started. I'm just kind of looking forward to everything, really. I love to watch the sports. I like to go watch the plays. I love hearing the band playing at the basketball games and things like that. Kind of excited about our college classes that we still, we keep growing the program. So we've got two new classes this year for our dual enrollment program. We've got a college history class and a college research science class that Mr. Garrett will be teaching.
0: It's back to school time on the Warm Springs program on 91.9 FM, KWSO.
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0: That's Never Tear Us Apart by INXS on KWSO. The funeral services for Chief Joseph Moses will begin today at 1:30. Addressing at the Longhouse, open denomination services will follow with a dinner at 5:30 and 7 p.m. Washit services. Breakfast will be served at 7 a.m. on Tuesday, when they will depart the agency Longhouse at 9 a.m. for burial at the Simnasho Cemetery.
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what you wanna do. You got a high for me already, baby. Okay. Be in there about, give me 10 minutes. 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

0: Caleb King with Good Ol' Boys here on KWSO. The Warm Springs Helping Hands Food Pantry is open Mondays 12:30 to 4 at the Presbyterian Church. Food is first come, first serve. Please remember to bring your own bags. Tuesday, September 2nd is the last day of the summer program at the Boys and Girls Club. The club will be closed September 3rd, 4th, 7th, and 8th and will reopen on the first day of school for September 9th for the after-school program from 2:50 to 5:30. Registration is now open for the 26-27 school year on the parent portal at www.bgcsc.org. 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
2: Critical thinking skills are essential to use when trying to kick bad habits. Habits are, well, habitual, and you need to look at them with a critical eye when trying to change them. The first thing to practice is observing. With critical thinking, you need to observe opportunities to change bad habits. You also need to practice analyzing what you see. Become curious to understand what contributes to habits that you want to change and gather data on how to change them. You can also build the ability to make educated guesses about what great alternatives might be. Keep a curious, open mind, and apply some problem-solving skills. This takes practice, but have fun and keep trying.
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0: That's John Mayer, Bigger Than My Body, on KWSO. The Canita Resort is having a First Responder Appreciation Day every Tuesday through September. They'll give complimentary resort admission for firefighters, first responders, law enforcement, and their families. And every Wednesday through September, there will be free admission for tribal members.
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3: Your pregnancy story starts with a 1935 map. This is Sandra Tsinglo with the lowdown on science. Gestational diabetes is rising across Southern California, and rates are especially high in certain zip codes. Could neighborhood history play a role? Enter Wajiha Umar and team from University of California, Irvine. They analyzed nearly 87,000 pregnancies using health records. Then they matched each address to Depression-era redlining maps. Back then, lenders labeled some neighborhoods hazardous, often by race. Women in redlined areas showed 30% higher diabetes risk. Weight and poverty explained nearly half the link. Those red lines didn't just block mortgages. They denied grocery stores and parks for generations. Maps changed, but bodies remember.
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4: There are words that people use to get someone to do something. 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
5: In Ichishkin, say, tuktu. When you want somebody to hurry up, tuktu, tuktu.
1: In Kikst, say, kolt kolt. When you want somebody to hurry up, kolt kolt, kolt kolt.
6: In Nuwa, say, yubby up. When you want someone to hurry up, yubby up, yubby up.
5: In Ichishkin, say, winum. When you want somebody to come here, winum, winum.
1: In Kikst, say, umpty. When you want someone to come here, umpty, umpty.
6: In Nuwa, say, gimau. When you want someone to come here, gimau, gimau.
5: In Ichishkin, say, ch-chu. When you want someone to be quiet, ch-chu, ch-chu.
1: In Kikst, say, shaganamchuch. When you want someone to be quiet, shaganamchuch, shaganamchuch.
6: In Nuwa, say, gai anipan. When you want someone to be quiet, gai anipan, gai anipan.
1: It is time to get ready for school. 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

0: That's Dire Straits' Sultans of Swing here on KWSO. 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
2: 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I am Officer Moran of the Warm Springs Police Department. 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

0: That is Trapped with Disconnected on KWSO. The Warm Springs Johnson O'Malley Committee's next scheduled meeting is on Tuesday the 1st, 5:15 to 8 p.m. in the conference room at the Early Childhood Education Center. Meetings are held on the first Tuesday of each month. 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Forestry and Timber Committee are holding a public meeting on Tuesday the 1st from 6 to 8 p.m. at the Old School Cafeteria. 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

0: is the Warm Springs program on KWSO. I'm Liz Smith. We are featuring Jefferson County School District 509J High School administrators, and they're sharing their thoughts on leadership, community building, and the excitement of a new academic year. Jessica Swagger is the principal at Bridges High School and 509J Online. This will be Swagger's fifth year at Bridges as principal, and she's been there much longer. She started there back in 2016 as a school counselor. Swagger says her personal goal for this and every school year is for 100% of students to graduate.
1: We as a school have been working really hard on restorative practices and non-exclusionary discipline. So all last year, my staff did professional development on restorative circles and proactive circles, and we're continuing that this year. So this year we'll still do monthly professional development towards it. And it focuses really on building community and trust. So doing proactive circles with students all the time. When we meet as a school, we go into the gym and we all sit in a circle and we talk about what needs to be talked about for all of our assemblies. What's really cool is the restorative conversations that happen after there's been conflict, and it's more about repairing relationships and keeping students in school.
0: Kelsey Snow is an assistant principal at Madras High School, and for her, she has a personal goal of continuing to build relationships with students, families, and teachers, and she's excited about the new school year.
2: Really, I want to encourage our students that they can do and achieve anything they want, whether that be they're going to head straight into the workforce when they graduate or they want to go off to college, but just that the options are limitless, and I want them to truly believe that and believe that they have the support so that they can achieve anything they set their minds to. We spend a lot of time in August prepping, and so you hit a point where you're just excited for everybody to be back and see what the year entails, whether that's what students are doing in classes or celebrating their athletics or the plays, which are incredible, celebrating art. We've got a couple new club ideas that are coming this year from our incoming freshmen, which I think is amazing. They're already feeling connected to the high school and wanting to start a club there. It's just getting to see students thrive in their, like, what they like to do, right? Whether that be a club or their athletics or their classes. So
0: Madras High School principal Tony Summers emphasizes the importance of student attendance, a strong sense of belonging, and preparing students for life after graduation, and sounds more than ready to get the school year underway.
3: I personally want to continue to make our school a place where students feel welcome and they want to be there. I'd like to see our attendance rates go up some, and I think that starts with getting students involved and stuff. It's one of the big reasons we push the athletics and the clubs and things like that. Want our kids to show up, want them to feel like they belong there, and make sure we're preparing our students for the future. I'm looking forward to getting started. I know, I'm sure some students maybe not, but we're starting a week later than normal, so it feels like we're way behind when we normally start. So I'm looking forward to getting started. I'm just kind of looking forward to everything, really. I love to watch the sports. I like to go watch the plays. I love hearing the band playing at the basketball games and things like that. Kind of excited about our college classes that we still, we keep growing the program. So we've got two new classes this year for our dual enrollment program. We've got a college history class and a college research science class that Mr. Garrett will be teaching.
0: It's back to school time on the Warm Springs program on 91.9 FM, KWSO.
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1: Art Adventure Gallery's September exhibit will feature works from mother-daughter Kathleen Veenstra and Emily O'Neill. There's opening reception on Thursday, September 3rd from 5 to 7 p.m., and the gallery is located on 5th Street in Madras. Pablo Xamisha's final session of its pre-college summer series is this Wednesday from noon to 1 at the Family Resource Center. It's a chance to get a head start on your college journey, learn about financial aid, applying to college, scholarships, and getting support on your path to college. A volunteer-led search party meeting for missing teen Tyler Kalama will be held on Wednesday, the 2nd, from 5:30 to 8 at the Agency Longhouse. All are welcome to attend, share information, and volunteer in future search parties. Forestry and Timber Committee are holding a public meeting Tuesday from 6 to 8 p.m. at the Old School Cafeteria. They will discuss free use, resale firewood, boughs, cones, and Christmas trees. Folks are encouraged to show up with questions and concerns, and a meal will be provided. The Warm Springs Johnson O'Malley Committee's next scheduled meeting is on Tuesday the 1st from 5:15 to 8 p.m. in the conference room at the Early Childhood Education Center. Meetings are held on the first Tuesday of each month. If you need to contact the Johnson O'Malley Committee, email jom@wstribes.org. The Division of Child Support employees will be in Warm Springs at the DHS office tomorrow, providing in-person assistance with completing forms, answering questions about child support from 1 to 3. Walk-ins and appointments are welcome. 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Kenita Resort is having a First Responder Appreciation Day every Tuesday through September. They'll give complimentary resort admission for firefighters, first responders, law enforcement, and their families. And every Wednesday through September, there will be free admission for tribal members. Tuesday is the last day of the summer program at the Boys and Girls Club. The club will be closed on September 3rd, 4th, 7th, and 8th. 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Registration is now open for the 2026-27 school year on the parent portal, bgcsc.org. 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
2: 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I woke up this morning and I said, you know, instead of waiting for a good day to happen, you know, waiting around through ups and downs, you know, I just said, look.

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0: 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The show is made possible by Indian Head Casino. 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

0: So I approached the second guy. He looked up at me. I got down on my knee. I tied his shoe.
1: And he gets down. He ties my shoe. And I hand him the $10. And he immediately rips the bill in half and says, I do this for me.
0: I do this for me.
2: Wow.
1: Yeah.
3: The moment heard there captured on video is remarkable. But there's one question left for Miles Chastain.
2: Why?
0: I work in coffee. I work at a bar. I work for tips a lot of the time. And especially that day, I had spent upwards of 6 hours just doing the same thing, working for tips. And I wanted to show with certainty that the money means nothing and this was an act of complete free will.
3: Sammy Lett set out to see if 10 bucks was enough for people to create some chaos. The decoy man and Miles Chastain, our resilient shoe tire, proved all some people really need is an invitation. Henry Larson, NPR News.
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5: This is KWSO News. I'm Keandra Smith. Warm Springs Nation Little League is getting a jump on its 2027 season with several key dates coming up in the weeks ahead. Starting tomorrow, registration opens to anyone interested in coaching this year. Potential coaches can reach out directly to Edmund Francis or Liz Hizotaki. If you want to get started on paperwork, pre-registration will be available this Thursday. From 4 to 6, look for the Little League booth at the Back to School Barbecue and Resource Fair at the Warm Springs K-8 Academy. Official online registration opens November 1st. Looking ahead, the league will hold its board of directors election on September 8th at 6:30 p.m. with the location to be announced soon. And mark your calendars for field maintenance days on Saturday, October 3rd and Saturday, October 10th. Volunteers are needed both days from 10 a.m. to 2 p.m. to help get the baseball and softball fields in shape. Again, if you have any questions, stop by the Warm Springs Nation Little League booth this Thursday at the K-8 Academy. There will be a poetry and conversation with Joy Harjo at the Wyoming Youth Center on September 16th. Joy Harjo is an Indigenous poet and storyteller from the Muskogee Nation. The event will feature a Q&A with Joy along with a reading. The program is organized by the Museum at Warm Springs, the High Desert Museum, and the YM Youth Center. Funding has been provided by First Nations Development Institute's Native Arts Initiative. The Tribal Council has scheduled meetings on its agenda for September to inform the membership about enterprise renovation projects. The agency meeting is on September 15th. The Sumnasha meeting will be on September 16th. A meeting for Sisiqua will be held on September 24th at the Sisiqua Fire Hall. Dinners are being provided at each, and meetings will follow at 7. This has been KWSO News. I'm Keandra Smith.
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4: And I'm Mary Louise Kelly. Small businesses are still feeling the pain of tariffs recently from rising trade tensions with Canada, but also still the tariffs ruled illegal back in February. NPR's Stephen Bissaha spoke with a comic shop owner dealing with the uncertainty around tariffs, old and new.
7: Alter Ego Comics has been on Lima, Ohio's Main Street for 23 years.
8: First thing you're going to notice is we have a life-size Darth Vader and Stormtrooper when you walk in the door. 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
8: So I forgot about R2-D2. 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
7: Boker considers himself comics-obsessed and a practitioner of stoicism, a mindset that involves letting go of what you can't control. But the last year and a half of tariffs have made that much, much harder.
8: It's become a challenge to try and remain stoic and focus on the four walls of my shop when it seems like the world is on fire.
7: That fire goes back to April last year. President Trump raised tariffs on countries across the globe, including China. That's where Boker's biggest revenue driver, action figures, are made. To cover that extra cost, Boker raised prices by adding a tariff fee for customers.
8: The reality is our action figure business was down 50% last year. And I have a feeling that a lot of that had to do with tariffs.
7: Boker recently decided to get rid of the fee and just eat that extra tariff cost himself because it was costing him business. Companies did get a sign of some tariff relief in February. The Supreme Court ruled Trump's main tariff tool illegal, and businesses have since been getting billions of dollars refunded. Booker's supplier